0: Tatter Coats live in the studio with Katie Kruel. That was lovely.
1: Thank you.
2: Thank you.
0: That was lovely. The guitar and bass again, Charlotte and Ned hanging out with us. So before you told us, told the listeners out there how each of you got involved in this music, so that, what's the next question, of course? How did you guys connect?
2: Oh, wow. Why don't you tell them?
1: Well, we're a married couple. I don't know if you got that.
0: I got the fact you're a married couple. There's got to be a beginning to the story.
1: Yeah, well, we met actually through marching band. I was in college marching band, and we met serendipitously one day. We were filming a promotional video, and Ned was in the production team. So we met through a very different kind of music, which is marching band classical music.
0: What were you playing?
1: I was playing the clarinet.
0: No, and what pieces were you playing?
1: Oh, gosh, I don't remember. Indiana. But we started playing folk music together fairly recently.
2: Yeah.
1: After we moved to New York about 5 years ago, we were both feeling pretty homesick, and we just decided to play the music that felt like home in our apartment.
0: Where do you play in New York?
1: Where do we play in New York? Let's see. We frequented an open mic called the West Park Open Mic up on 86th
0: and
1: West
0: End.
1: And
0: West End, okay.
2: Yeah.
0: I got to check that out. What is it?
1: I don't think they do it anymore.
2: Yeah, I think they got booted out because of a, you know, landlord situation. But it was a really great just community.
0: There's a guy I know in New York who does some open mics and music. Ken Schatz, who does some of that stuff, too. So you open mics in New York.
2: We played all over the place.
1: Played Sunny's.
2: So it's just a really verdant, you know, musical landscape in New York. So we really enjoyed playing all over the place and cutting our teeth there. And it's also, you know, it's a legendary place, you know, for folk music.
0: Oh, yeah.
2: In so many ways. So it was great to play, you know, down in Greenwich Village, really hallowed grounds for this kind of music.
0: Mm-hmm. Oh, yeah.
2: Yeah.
0: Well, that's terrific. Let's once again say where you're going to be in the area, where you're going to be at next few days. You've got some places to stop, where you're going to be playing.
2: Yep, Ellenville, New York, Common Good. Mm-hmm. We're going to be playing Anbielbacht in...
0: Where in Ellenville? When?
2: Oh, I'm sorry. It is this Saturday.
0: This Saturday, this Ellenville, New York, Common Good.
2: Yep.
1: At 7.
2: Yep. Mm-hmm. And then Sunday, we are playing in Riverdale, mm-hmm. Bronx, New York, Anbielbacht, Irish Bar. And then...
1: That's also at 7.
2: 7.
1: Yep.
0: And Maggie, you hearing this? I'm talking to my sister. You hearing this? Go ahead.
2: And then next Tuesday, 8 to 10 at Sunny's.
0: Okay.
2: Sunny's down there in Red Hook.
0: Yeah.
2: Yep. But we're on an epic journey across the country. Maybe Charlotte wants to tell
0: us about your epic journey, my friend.
1: Yes, we were setting out on a year-long tour of playing music and seeing the country and kind of really getting a first-hand look at these community spaces that keep folk traditions and folk music alive. So we've been out now for about a month and a half.
0: And where have you been? What states?
1: Yeah, we started up in Maine in this beautiful town called Searsport near Belfast and played around Maine. We went down into Vermont. We hung out with some friends in the Northeast Kingdom and played around there. We went down to New Hampshire, and then...
0: Where in New Hampshire?
1: We played in Francistown.
0: Yep.
1: We were staying near Concord, and then we played kind of all around.
0: Some really nice folk places in the Peterborough, Dublin area.
2: Oh, yeah. We were in Peterborough.
0: Yep.
2: Yeah. Yeah, Dublin.
1: And then now we're down here in Mass, and we're loving it. We're very charmed. We think we might settle down here.
0: We would love to have you join us.
2: It's a really amazing place.
0: All right, have you got another song for us?
1: We sure do.
0: Yeah, what do you got?
1: This is a really beautiful, really sad tune. This is called Deep Blue Sea.
0: The next round, we're going to have some upbeat songs. Don't worry.
1: Oh, yes.
0: Deep Blue Sea, it's actually, I had a maritime show here a couple of weeks ago, and we sang versions of that as well.
2: Oh, so you know the tune. Good.
0: I know the tune. It's it's interesting because it's, yes, it's sad. I always wonder at all these maritime songs. Well, the guy who dies is named Willie. I don't quite understand how many Willies went to sea and died.
1: Oh, well.
2: We can talk about old Willie. He's a reoccurring character.
0: Of course he is. But let's hear it right now, live in the studio. Here's Tattercoats with Deep Blue Sea.

0: Sad, yes, but lovely.
1: Thank you.
0: I love that song. It's I mean, it was actually on a hit record in the 1960s, the New Christian Minstrels recorded it.
1: Oh, wow.
0: Back in the 60s as well, but I've heard multiple versions. It's always beautiful. It's always sad.
2: Yes,
1: it's so
2: it is.
1: Sad.
0: Willie doesn't make it.
1: No.
2: Willie does not make it.
0: And
2: yeah, it's hard to get through that song. You know, it's just it's so beautiful and so heart-wrenching.
1: Yeah.
0: So let's remind folks again how they find your music.
2: Well, just head on over to tattercoatsmusic.com, and we have a newsletter. You know, we're increasingly seeing a movement of people saying, you know, we don't want to live our lives according to the wishes of the tech overlords that are encroaching ever more on our reality, you know, on this physical realm that we inhabit. So please, if you want to stay in touch with us, you could find our newsletter, and we're also getting ready to start a physical newsletter where we put something in the
0: mail. Can they sign up for your newsletter at your website?
2: Yeah.
1: Yes.
2: Yep.
1: Okay. Scroll all the way down to the bottom.
0: Tattercoatsmusic.com. 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And there's a lot of stuff there. I was looking at it recently, and there's music there too. There's music. There's mm-hmm. pictures. There's stories. There's the newsletter sign up. There's this, your calendar, your schedule. Mm-hmm. It's all there, and it's worth checking out. You know, I see your point, because one of the things I love about these old traditional songs is clearly AI did not write them.
1: Yeah, exactly. Yeah. No part.
0: we don't know who wrote all of them, which is true. As you mentioned, some songs go back 500, 600, 700 years.
2: Yes, yeah. Indeed.
0: It's the but it's also the folk process, because we've
1: right.
0: I mean, you are part of that folk process now. You
1: right.
0: have your
2: exactly.
0: versions, whereas the bards of the 16th, 15th centuries had their versions.
2: Yes,
1: exactly. It belongs to everybody, and it belongs to nobody. Yeah.
0: Charlotte and Ned Tattercoats, be with us for another 45 minutes, hour or so before we say goodbye to them. But we are going to take a little break from their music right now and play a few more of the new tracks that have come to the station. And it's all part of the adventure. I was way back from my mic then. It sounded very echoey. But before we do that, I want to remind folks actually what's happening next week on the Folk Revival. Some of you heard before, but it's my annual birthday show. Celebrating my latest journey around the sun. As a matter of fact, it's on the exact date this year, October the 8th. And it's a show that I call A Few of My Favorite Songs. I play nothing but songs to please me. And I play 3 hours of them. And I also bring on, for the first time, few of my favorite people. So Mark Mandeville and Ryan Richards will be joining me next week, along with their brand new baby Jean, like that French name Jean. Whoa. And the great Beth DeSombre will be joining us as well. She was supposed to be here last week, was it? But had a little car trouble. So we're bringing her back for October the 8th. We'll listen to their music as well, because their music is some of my favorite music also. Indeed, what the Tattercoats are doing tonight. Some of my favorite music. We're on a roll here, aren't we?
2: Yes, indeed.
0: Anyway, when we come back from the break, we'll hear from Sarah Glassley Reed, from Blue Wilder, from Collide, I think it is, Richard Peter Morris, bunch of folks when we come back from the break. But right now, this is 90.5 WICN Worcester, Jazz Plus Folk for New England.
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0: Oh boy, four in a row again here on the Folk Revival. Richard Peter Morris with Harbor Light from his new release on Chutney and Mango Music, Gratuitous Grace. Collide, a wonderful folk duo, Collide with Not Just Wishin'. They're asking you to vote. Not Just Wishin'. And that was a fun one from their album called, I gotta figure out what their album was called, shows you how American Circus. And then Blue Wilder, Songs on the Radio, from her Love in the Rear View release, 2026. And we kicked off with Sarah Gosley Reed, Gone. Her 2022 CD, The Healing, but just arrived at the studio. Shows the mail is slower. We didn't have it, but we have it now. When we come back from the break, same setup, we're going to hear from Tattercoats again with that beautiful old child ballad, Two Sisters. But right now, my friends, this is 90.5 WICN Worcester, Jazz Plus Folk for New England.
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0: That was awesome. I love that one.
1: Thank you.
0: It's how much fun can you have with a murder ballad?
2: Oh, right?
1: My gosh,
0: And you know, it's funny. It's like the old Grimm fairy tales. When you're a little kid, you love that stuff.
2: Yeah.
0: It's grim and it's gross. Oh,
2: very grim, very gross.
0: Blood of hell.
2: It's so wild, yeah.
0: It's certainly, but again, how much fun can you have with a murder ballad? That was blast.
2: And a lot of folklorists think that this song was actually originally like a humorous song. It wasn't so much like a bummer kind of
0: I think a lot of them were. I think a lot of them are not meant, unless they're based on true stories like the Four Marys, they're basically, we're going to tell you, it's like watching a TV series, a TV show. You know that that isn't a real dead body there.
2: Yeah.
1: Right.
0: And maybe you got some humor out of it, too. It's wonderful.
1: Yeah.
0: So it's Tattercoats. Have you ever thought about writing your own stuff?
1: We've written our own stuff kind of in different capacities, but together, I don't know.
2: I mean,
0: I'm just asking. It's a fair question.
1: Definitely.
2: Let me put it like this. Like, I have a long history of writing songs, and I bring that to how we approach these traditional.
0: Right, because you're arranging
2: tunes.
0: These. You're making this your own. You're making them your own.
2: Like,
0: right?
2: Like, for instance, this song, Two Sisters, like, to get this arrangement together, you know, I combed through vast archives, you know, of different versions of the songs, you know, and so I went through the different variants, found the different verses that I liked, cobbled them together, and the last verse was actually all my words, you know, because I felt like a lot of the versions of the songs don't have like a satisfying conclusion.
0: Right, they don't. No. Well, it's funny. There's a group from the '60s called the Women Folk. It was in five or six women doing folk songs, and they do a version of Morning Dew, which they don't need. They completely eliminate the chorus until the very end.
2: Interesting.
0: Instead, it's verse. And they make it much more comical than the original, which is the poor guy getting conned by the woman. He still does. But yet it feels just like it. You know, they could have gotten away with singing it that way 400 years ago.
2: Yeah.
0: It's wonderful. This is what we're going to do. I'm going to do one more song from you now. Play a few more. Pick two. Get everything else packed up except the next instruments you're using.
2: Okay.
0: And we'll do one more song, and then I'll play you out. You can fade off in the sunset. Because one of you's got to drive around and get the vehicle, bring it back up here, and
2: yes,
0: all that
2: indeed.
0: Stuff. So we're doing logistics on the air, ladies and gentlemen, because we're here live in the studio. So what is the song you do now?
1: Should we do Barbie?
2: Let's do.
1: This is Child Ballad. Another child ballad. It's one of the most widely spread songs in the English language, and it's our version of Barbary Allen that we.
0: Oh.
1: Yes.
0: Oh, I have played about six different versions.
2: Yeah.
0: Actually, my favorite is Burl Ives' version.
1: Oh wow!
2: Interesting.
0: But what do you call it? How do you title it? Barbary.
2: B-A-R-B-R-Y. Yeah, and this particular version, we got the melody from. And there was a woman named Mae Kennedy McCord who is a sort of community folklore.

0: and actually radio personality in the early 20th century in Missouri. And she traveled around kind of collecting songs from old women out in the Ozarks. Mm. So she had a version of Barbary Allen that was quite different than a lot of the ones you
1: I love it. Hear. I love that, though.
2: Yeah.
1: So, yes, it's Child Ballad 84.
2: Round
1: 54. So there you go. And Barbary Allen here on the Folk Revival Live from Tattercoats. Go for it.

0: I've never heard that version before. I kind of like it.
1: Thank you. It's haunting, right?
0: Yes, it's got a spooky haunting, but the
2: spooky.
0: It's also, for some reason, for that one, your two part harmony sounds like four or five people.
1: Wow, thank you.
0: That's really, and I think cool. Part of it's the how you accompany it as well.
1: Mm.
0: That's really, really nicely done. Thank Tattercoats you. Is here, Ed and Charlotte. Here's the deal, folks. I'm going to play a few more of these new CDs. Ned and Charlotte do one more song for us, then I'll play them out with one of their recordings from their brand new release, and we will continue to celebrate music tonight here on the Folk Revival, an eclectic mix of music old and new. All the songs that Tattercoats have played are definitely old, and that's terrific. And we'll have some new ones as well and some new versions of old songs, all sorts of stuff coming up, my friends, all sorts coming up. Tattercoatsmusic.com, correct?
1: Correct, yes.
0: Tattercoatsmusic.com. And you guys got to check it out. Okay, I'm giving Charlotte and Ned a break for a minute. We're going to listen to, Leslie Waugh, Zira Starchild, Alan Roth with the Flying File Band, Phil Henry, folk duo Giselle and Eric, and more. As we head towards the end, but right before the top of the hour, we'll hear again from Tattercoats. Right now, let's listen to Leslie Waugh and others. Check it out.
3: One.

0: That was, we had a whole bunch, 1, 2, 3, 4, 5 in a row here in the Folk Revival. That was Giselle and Eric, Feel Like Me, from their deluxe edition Over the Horizon CD, came out this year. Phil Henry with Hey There, Gilligan, love that song, from his brand new album, 7 North. Arlen Roth with his take on Albert Brumley's I'll Fly Away from his Blues Grass album on Momojo Records. Zero Star Child, North Country Fair, her take on a, well, she steals the first line of each verse from Bob Dylan and then writes her own song. I kind of like that. From The Oracle, came out this year. And Leslie Waugh, Let Me Be Me, from her latest release, Night Bloom. When we come back from the top of the hour, we will be hearing once again, and for the last time live in the studio, from our wonderful guests, Tattercoats. And I hope that you enjoy that as much as I do. They'll be doing a wonderful version of Shady Grove. Okay. Oh, hi, Ellen. Thank you very much for the kind words. Ellen texted me that she liked how this show got underway, and I appreciate it, Ellen. Ellen's one of our loyal listeners. Thank you so much, Ellen. Don't forget, when we come back at the top of the hour, Tattercoats for one last time. Next week on the Folk Revival, a few of my favorite songs, and we're having wonderful music for you here tonight on the Folk Revival. Here on WICN, you know that we're the only NPR affiliate here in Worcester and in central Massachusetts for that much. And I love bringing this music. Brought you lots of new stuff. And brought you Tattercoats tonight. Really can't complain about that. Their sound has been so terrific. Tattercoats here live in the studio. That's Charlotte and Ned here on the Folk Revival. So stay in tune. Stay tuned in and enjoy what's going on tonight, folks. We've got one more hour left and one more song live from Tattercoats here on the Folk Revival. Enjoy, my friends. Kick back and enjoy the music.
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0: Oh, one of my favorites, Shady Grove. Tattercoats, thank you so, so much.
1: Thank you.
2: Thank you.
0: Thank you, Charlotte. Thank you, Ned, for being part of the show this evening.
2: Yeah.
0: You've got some great sounds to us. We heard, I think, 7 songs from you.
1: Yep.
0: One, Ooh. Two, I'm counting. Me, 3, 4, 5, 6. 8 songs from you.
2: Wow, how about that?
0: 9? Well, 9 if you count, then 10. It'll be 10 when I play your farewell song, but thank you very much.
1: Oh,
2: thank you.
1: It's been a joy and a pleasure to be with you. Thank you so much for having us.
0: Joy as well. Good night. Safe travels. I got about 45, 50 minutes of a show left to do. You guys have an hour plus drive, so enjoy it.
1: Yep.
0: Take care.
2: Thank you.
0: Safe travels. And again, thank you very much on behalf of WICN and the Folk Revival. Thank you.
1: Thank you.
0: And I'm going to play you out with a track from your latest album, Bright Morning Stars. And the song is, if I'm not mistaken, it's a Carter Family song.
2: Yeah.
0: Or they sang it.
1: They sang it first.
0: I Ain't Gonna Work Tomorrow. Live in the show. Here we go. I Ain't Gonna Work Tomorrow. Tattercoats.

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Tattercoats from their latest album, Bright Morning Stars. I Ain't Gonna Work Tomorrow. And we're so grateful for having Tattercoats join us live in the studio. 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Check out all their music. Check out, you can even see what they look like. This is radio. You couldn't tell what they look like. Anyway, we're listening now to Brett Morris, to Tenny Rain, John Shane. Oh, my God, a bunch of folks in a row here on the Folk Revival. Let's kick it off with Brett Morris.

0: Four in a row on the Folk Revival. Four in a row on the Folk Revival. That was, who was that? That was Christian Parker and Friends, Earl Pearlball, Patrick Cleary, J.D. Morris, Manus, excuse me, If We Make It Through December, a song written by Merle Haggard. From the latest release, American Cosmic Revival, Volume 2, Miles from Nowhere. Anyway, that was that one. And then before that, we are John Shane. Thank God the liquor stores don't close on Christmas Eve, on Christmas, from his album Odds and Even So, 2026 on Flyin' Records. Tinny Rain, As I Walk Home, from her 2026 release, Never Turning Back. We kicked off four in a row with more new stuff. Brett Morris's Temperance in My Mind, from her 2026 EP, Dream Souvenirs. When we come back from the break, we'll get an old friend. We'll hear the original Highwaymen and their take from 2007 on the classic Big Rock Candy Mountain. But right now, this is 90.5 WICN Worcester, Jazz Plus Folk for New England.
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0: And that was the original Highwayman. The original Highwayman from a 2007 concert at the Blackstone River Theater in Cumberland, Rhode Island, with the classic Mac McClintock Burl Ives song, Big Rock Candy Mountain. I promised you a few old favorites, and that's what you've got. And we, of course, have more new ones for you. All right, well, back to the new ones. We're going to hear in a row from Rita Bliss, from C. Daniel Bowling, from Rachel Sage, and from Rod McDonald. We'll be here a series of songs that are recently arrived at the station. And we can start, if I get this right, we can start with Rita Bliss from her album One More Winter. And the song is called All My Days. Here she is.
1: It was years

0: Well, we had a bunch of songs in a row in the folk revival songs new to the station just in the past few weeks. That was Rod McDonald. Rod's been a guest here live at WICN in the folk revival. Rod with Star of Wonder from his brand new release on Blue Flute Music called Undo the Damage. Rachel Sage in the Sequins. Rachel's been here on the show before, but never with the Sequins. With her song Just Enough from her 2026 album Under My Canopy. See Daniel Bowling, and Dan was here last week with the Limelighters with his song Public Domain from his solo album Love Dan, came out in 2024. Rita Bliss kicked it off with All My Days from her One More Bliss CD, came out in 2026. That's this year. On the Folk Revival, we come back from the break. We'll hear from Kate Praster and David Collar as we wrap up tonight's Folk Revival. I hope you're enjoying the show, my friends. I know I am. This is, by the way, 90.5 WICN Worcester, Jazz Plus Folk for New England.
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As I mentioned, that was Kate Prasher, from her album, a brand new album, Sunday Afternoon. The song was Thousand to Million. We're going to close out our new stuff, and there's plenty of other new. I think I have probably 15 or 20 other CDs that I'll play some other time. I had probably had about 50 come into the station in the past 3 or 4 weeks, and this is the first chance I've had to play many of them. But don't worry, before the end of the year, I'll play at least a track from every single one of them. But we're going to conclude with two in a row from this wonderful new album I just got from David Koller. It's a maritime album called Blue Water, and we'll listen to the first two tracks from that album. It's Nova Scotia Bound and Captain, My Captain. Two in a row here on the Folk Revival from Dave Koller and his album Blue Water. Where?

Two in a row from Dave Collar's brand new album, Blue Water. The first song we heard was Nova Scotia Bound, an a cappella song, Dave Collar singing with Diane Shadofsky. Kind of a grim song, perhaps, but lovely two-part harmony in the chorus. And then Captain My Captain, Dave Collar on vocals and guitar, with some vocal help on the chorus as well from Mark Dan and Diane Shadofsky. And that's just a wonderful song, and I hope you guys enjoyed it. We had a little maritime action a couple of weeks ago, and, well, that follows in those footsteps. All right, I want to thank folks for tuning in tonight. We've got our traditional penultimate and closing songs coming up, but I want to let you know what's going on next week on the Folk Revival. Do this show every year. It's my call my selfish show. I do this show every year. I celebrate another journey around the sun by doing a show called A Few of My Favorite Songs. I play my favorites that night, 3 hours worth, although this time I'm doing it a little differently. Not only am I playing a bunch of songs over 3 hours, songs that I like, it's sort of my birthday present to myself, but I'm also inviting some of my favorite people on the show to sing their songs and share their songs with us all that evening. Of course, Beth DeSombre, who should have been here last week, but her car broke down. Beth DeSombre is going to join us, and she's got some wonderful songs. And also Mark Mandeville and Rayanne Richards, maybe a little special bundle of joy, will be joining us next week live on the show here live in the Joe Zupon Memorial Broadcast Studio, our on-air studio here. So Mark Mandeville and Rayanne Richards and Beth DeSombre, three of my favorite people musically, will be joining me as well next week on the Folk Revival as we celebrate a few of my favorite songs in honor of my latest trip around the sun on the actual day this time, which is doesn't always happen. So I'm looking forward to it. I hope you are as well. I've been putting a list together of songs, and that's going to be a lot of fun, I hope. I also want to thank all of the folks who last week donated to the station, particularly on the Folk Revival, but throughout our very successful fall fun drive. We can't do it without your support, and your support makes all this possible. So thank you, thank you, thank you, all of you who helped me bust through my goal, who helped WICN raise the kind of money we especially need these days with our main transmitter blew up, and we're working on the backup transmitter, and with the fact that we no longer receive funds from the federal government. We lost close to $100,000, almost about 20% of our annual budget because of that. But you guys have been supportive and helpful, and we'll make things happen. Thank you so, so much, all of you, for being part of the WICN community and, of course, you loyal Folk Revival listeners. Okay. What do we have coming up? Well, I'm getting tired. I know you are as well, but fear not, my friends, because, you know, our heads will hit the pillow tonight, but one way or another, in the morning, one way or another, we will rise.

Since 2012, We Will Rise has been our penultimate song here on the Folk Revival. It's a song written in the fall of 1972 by two 16-year-old students. It was then called the Southborough School for Girls, Hildy Dines and Tina Platt. And since 2012, it has been, this recording of it has been our second to last song on the Folk Revival. Our last song, of course, and the last song for the last 19 years has been this next one from the original Highwaymen, recorded at a live concert at the Blackstone River Theater in Cumberland, Rhode Island in 2007. We'll get to that in a moment. Again, I want to thank everyone who tuned in tonight, and I want to thank everyone who went out of their way to support the station last week. 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And that's something worth checking out as well, my friends. I have deeply enjoyed bringing this show to you tonight, and there'll be more coming up over the next several weeks. So don't forget us, my friends. We have been broadcasting from the Joe Zupon Memorial On-Air Studio here at WICN in Worcester's historic Printers Building. My name is Nick Noble, and this has been the Folk Revival. And please, please remember, my friends, no matter what your background or belief, your customer culture, your faith or fealty, there is always, always a folk song for you. Good night, everyone. Good night, everyone, indeed. Good night, Irene.

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Jazz.

Good day and welcome once again to Artistry of Jazz. We're here every week and this time for a consideration of some jazz that mattered way back when, and it can still matter and does for us just now. My name is Ben Young, host of the program for these 2 hours. We've been spending the whole month that surrounds John Coltrane's centennial of birth with a meaningful observance, I believe, of some of the higher points and finer points of Coltrane's history. And we'll culminate that today with a special examination of one of the pieces that was of pivotal significance for Coltrane, and one of the Coltrane pieces that's of significance for all of us. I won't even say the name of it. We'll hear it again and again as we go through the program today, Artistry of Jazz.

Well, that's one of the ways that you could know about John Coltrane's performance of My Favorite Things from 1960. That was a version in mono from the 45 single. I believe it was Atlantic 45-5012 that was made for people like us on radio or people like us who dug the pop singles of the time and could usually get everything that a song had to say within 3 minutes. So this one takes a dive at 2:49 after the first solo statement from John Coltrane. There's more to it, and we'll examine the more and give you the more as we listen through a program of Artistry of Jazz this day. My name is Ben Young, and again, we're calling the name over and over again of John Coltrane, whose centennial of birth was observed last week, whose eternity is observed. Really, it's never fallen out of our consciousness to pay honor to John Coltrane, who cracked open our minds in a big way for people who were into the mainstream orthodoxies of jazz. He was a major practitioner who surged into view in the 1950s and then spun the music, picked up some threads that were already vital and made them the core material of a new sound that was emerging in just this moment. When we got together last week, we actually dealt with some of the elements of that new sound involving modal jazz, involving the inspiration of Eastern classical music, I should say Indian or South Asian classical music, as played in long improvising stretches. And then Train kept turning corners, or opening doors is maybe the better way to say it, to lead us along a path toward spirituality as manifested in the jazz of A Love Supreme from the end of 1964. And at several stations of his career, Coltrane cemented himself into the musical consciousness of not just jazz people, but of people. People who listened to music were going to come to John Coltrane. And that's the way it is. That's the way it has been for, in this case, stretching back nearly, well, quite soon it'll be 70 years to get all the way back to the kickoff for My Favorite Things. Coltrane played it on soprano saxophone, and now, even in our first 10 minutes today, it's not even there yet, you've heard two of the staple figures to have defined the way that soprano saxophone shows up in jazz. Like the name suggests, this is the highest voice of the very common saxophones, though the soprano itself is not nearly as commonly found in saxophone delivery or in jazz, as the soprano voice is considered essential to a soprano, alto, tenor, and bass vocal combination. But so be it. We heard Sidney Bechet at the top of our program doing the end theme. Bechet was a figure born in the latest minutes, I guess, of the 19th century, who lived to 1959, and it happened that Coltrane picked up the soprano saxophone in just about the same moment. With full honor to Bechet and full knowledge of the great things that Sidney Bechet did, Coltrane found an entirely different territory for the instrument. And that finding belongs to exactly this period. So at the most surface level, My Favorite Things was a grand introduction of John Coltrane as a soprano saxophonist. When the music came out, I believe in March of 1961, you could not only hear Train, but see him on the cover of an album called My Favorite Things, that had this as its lead selection and most of the first side of the LP. And there's John Coltrane playing the soprano saxophone, the straight horn, if you will. It is a saxophone that in most incarnations is linear rather than curving at the neck and at the bell, as other saxophones do. So this is John Coltrane, who heretofore, or up to that time, I should say, had been a defining figure in modern tenor saxophone style, and now added on to that. And I will defer to the wisdom of a teacher named Bill Dixon, who we'll hear more about 1 week from today, in observing that the way that Coltrane played the soprano saxophone was as if to imagine it as the next register up on the tenor saxophone, and just sort of keep going.
Train himself would tell us that there was a different attitude that he brought to the soprano from what he would play on the tenor, and it was very, very seldom interchangeable for him to hop back and forth. So it happened that Coltrane picked up this piece, My Favorite Things, and turned it into a major instrumental hit that was a point of identity for him, even as the song was relatively new. We're going to step away for a moment from Coltrane's example, though we'll return to it again and again, and talk a little bit about that song. The best news of all, perhaps, at 11 minutes after the hour is, here's one of the very few musical numbers from the later 20th century or any time in the 20th century that needs very little introduction to the general population. You probably know this song and the words to it and where it comes from, and maybe even have a good sense of when it comes from. Richard Rodgers and Oscar Hammerstein, Rodgers and Hammerstein wrote a musical called The Sound of Music that was a very, very big deal by the time it came to a film in 1965, and that probably, I'm guessing, is the way that many, many of you listening now recognize The Sound of Music. It has kind of never gone out of favor and never gone out of circulation, gets revived, gets sung, gets quoted from and referred to constantly, maybe as much as anything from its generation. It just patched right into the way that we live our musical lives, and we know those tunes and the story that goes with them, for that matter. The musical, though, before the film, actually had a life on Broadway, as things used to go, maybe sometimes still do, and was a stage show, I believe, as early as 1959, where it also was a hit. It was major, but of course to have a Broadway hit was not quite as far-reaching as to have a film hit. So the movie musical of 1965 was based on and built on the success of the onstage musical. I believe, if you want to think of it this way, instead of Julie Andrews playing the role of Maria, I think was her name, the singer and entertainer Mary Martin was the original star in that role in the Broadway version. So all this anchors the tune. In 1959, we all would know this tune, My Favorite Things, from its circulation as a hit that spun out of the musical, and folks started to grab it. And I'm bringing this up in a world in 2026 that knows this music from very recent history. I believe it's Ariana Grande we're thanking for a thing called Seven Circles, maybe, where she quotes some of the text and sings some of the melodies of My Favorite Things. That whole Raindrops on Roses lick that is the opening line to the song. So the song is with us, and I've spent 5 minutes saying I don't need to remind you that this thing is significant or what it entails, but let's all get together on the same page and understand that significance goes all the way back to 1959 with the musical The Sound of Music. Coltrane was aware of the song, became aware of the song, was going to pick it up. Jazz in general was going to be really aware of the song thanks to John Coltrane, but even before Train, folks were grabbing it, and this is where we go next. We're going to spend a minute with, of all people, Benny Goodman, who did a soundtrack record from The Sound of Music based on the success of the musical. The film did not exist when he made this record for MGM. That was sitting alongside a lot of the retrospective triumphs relating to the King of Swing, Benny Goodman, the clarinetist and bandleader, who more than anybody else had come to prominence and kicked off the swing era some 25 years before this, and was still playing and still carrying groups that were not just trying to relive old glories, but carry forward and adapt new material. By way of contrast, I want to take you in to this 1959 recording of Benny Goodman to show you that not everybody saw the possibilities in this piece the same way that John Coltrane did, though there were lots of things to be attracted to in My Favorite Things. Benny Goodman's small band picks this up. I believe you'll hear Goodman as a soloist and also the guitarist Jimmy Wibley. And we'll run down the full personnel on the far side of it. From the Sound of Music soundtrack LP, I shouldn't say it that way, it's not the soundtrack to the musical,
but a jazz version of the soundtrack done in the hands of Benny Goodman. Here comes My Favorite Things.

0: Apoyo para WICN viene de nuestros miembros y el Vocero Hispano, el semanario en nuestro idioma que mantiene a la comunidad hispana informada con las últimas noticias, secciones de interés e informaciones de Latinoamérica, el Caribe y Massachusetts. 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
2: That's music played by Benny Goodman on the clarinet with a small band that was not too different from what he might have taken into shows in the 1959 and 60 bracket. Benny Goodman played clarinet. You heard the xylophone, as Red Norvo called it, played by a man called Red Norvo, N-O-R-V-O. Tenor saxophone from Flip Phillips, alto by Jerry Dodgian, trombone of Bill Harris, and the trumpet played by Jack Sheldon. Most of them are playing rather subdued written parts through the whole piece, and the only solo space in the piece belongs to the guitar player Jimmy Wybly. W-Y-B-L-E is his last name. Drums by John Markham, and Gene DeNovi on piano. Man, I think Gene DeNovi might be the survivor from this date. Red Wooten on the bass. We've listened to this looking for some of the substantiation for a perspective on what would it have meant for jazz to grab hold of the Rodgers and Hammerstein Sound of Music hit called My Favorite Things as soon as it was out in public by way of the stage show. And Benny Goodman might have been the first person, or at least one of the first people of prominence, to land on this literature and use it in a record of Benny Goodman and his orchestra play the Sound of Music. We're permanently fascinated to imagine what it might have been like for the story to end there, or rather for Coltrane not to have picked up the same piece of music and welded it into a new masterpiece that would be the definer for the way that we all thought about this piece of music. That's quite hypothetical, and I'll just hang the question there and leave it to you to answer it as we get together here on this Artistry of Jazz program. I'll remind you that we're checking out the sounds of John Coltrane today, following up what was no doubt a gap to have made reference last week to a major breakthrough for Train in 1960 that we only spoke of without playing it. One of the great things about radio and this whole format is being able to say what's great, then play those things that are great. And in a second, we're going to play you the fullest version of John Coltrane's October 1960 recording of My Favorite Things. What you'll notice in this, first of all, let's grab some ideas from the Benny Goodman performance that you heard a second ago. Goodman seems to want to turn this sing-song melody, it was, of course, to be sung for children by children in the musical, into a chamber piece. So he's playing kind of solemnly at the front end and the back end the melody, and steps through the four stages of the song structure, A-A-A-B. I know it's a little bit strange at the rim of the day to get into the science of this, but we'll make it as direct as possible. Each one of those sections allows Benny Goodman to change the instrumentation, change the tempo, then eventually, and change the vibe as he's coursing through his version of My Favorite Things. So he sees the song structure, wants to work with it, but also wants to modify it. That same principle applies to how John Coltrane saw this piece of music. Train, like Benny Goodman, is going to do a version that does not have the words and is not chained to that mood at all. It's only inspired by or drawing on the melody and harmony that were built into the song by the composers. Coltrane plays the melody of the A section with embellishments, as you would expect from a jazz musician, and certainly as you would expect from the creative artist who John Coltrane was. I'll point out again, he's going to play it for us on soprano saxophone. There is a thing about this song that the song itself is singular for, again, sort of basic and structural reasons. A familiar and very widely traveled formula for making pop songs up to this period was what we call AABA construction, where four different segments of equal length are arranged that way, where there's a statement, the restatement of that original idea, then the B, or the contrasting idea, happens at the midpoint, and then the last thing in the last quarter of the piece is a restatement yet again of the opening selection. AABA. That's the formula. This song adapts the formula. Even the way it was written adapts the formula. So it is AAAB. And what we would call the bridge is actually a bridge to nowhere, except the next chorus of the song, by being at the end of the piece. That actually proves significant to the way that Coltrane interprets it. For point one, one of the modifications he's going to undertake, and I'm saying this so you can listen for it as we listen through the whole piece, is to suspend playing that B section. Coltrane plays the A section nearly a dozen times across 14 minutes without ever coming to the B. In other words, without ever closing the chorus. So really what's here is just one elongated chain of the A section. And it's elongated by, and here's point two, by Train putting in these sort of modal vamp sequences that do not follow the melody. So they're going to play the first A section, raindrops on roses, whiskers on kittens, blah-bitty-blah, whatever it is, and then finish that 16-bar passage in waltz time. And at the end of it, open up a sort of free text open space that's mostly just two chords modally advancing for, I guess, what would be an A section and a half, and then take up another A section, and then another vamp, and then another A and another vamp, and then Train solo is done, and it's time for McCoy Tyner, the pianist, to come on and solo. He plays a version of the A, and then, based on this adaptation that Coltrane's made, he's going to do the same thing and vamp after each A section and just keep going that way through a long, meditative, maybe even hypnotic salute to this piece. It's not just a salute, it's the piece. And it was the new vision for Coltrane, for jazz, and for all of us of an attitude on this song, My Favorite Things by Rodgers and Hammerstein from The Sound of Music, that we surely would not have imagined. And it was a miracle that Train kept it up. On the record, on the LP, I should say, it plays 13 minutes and 41 seconds. And we're going to play the whole version of that now, by contrast to the edited version for a 45 RPM single that we started the program with. So Coltrane's coming up. He brings his band, Elvin Jones on the drums, McCoy Tyner on piano. In 1960, in this point, his bassist of choice was a man called Steve Davis. And the instrument of choice, new to Train's arsenal and unique for this piece, was the soprano saxophone. John Coltrane is playing soprano on My Favorite Things. This is the everlasting hit LP version of that song as delivered by John Coltrane and his quartet from the record called My Favorite Things, recorded in October 60, released in the spring of 1961, and permanently in our minds all the way up through the autumn of 2026, where we're coming to you now on Artistry of Jazz.

0: 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This is Steve Miller inviting you to a live performance by this exciting artist. Originally from Uxbridge, Noah has performed in venues such as Carnegie Hall and the Royal Albert Hall in London with collaborators such as Terry Lynn Carrington, Dee Dee Bridgewater, Tia Fuller, among many others. WICN.org has more details. The WICN Emerging Artist Series is made possible thanks to support from the George F. and Sybil H. Fuller Foundation, the Worcester Arts Council, and the Ducat Law Group.
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2: That's John Coltrane's deathless rendering of My Favorite Things from The Sound of Music. Coltrane recorded it for Atlantic Records October the 21st, I believe, of 1960, with the band he was working with at that time. If you had gone to see him in shows around that period, you might even get to see and hear this piece, which was sort of being tried out and worked up into the version that you heard. But this is the studio recording from the same period, played by Elvin Jones on the drums, Steve Davis playing bass, McCoy Tyner has sort of the second most prominent role in the record on piano, and John Coltrane you heard on soprano saxophone. This is his vision and his modification of a piece that you can recognize fully from not quite every square, but most angles of the long LP version of the piece. And also recognize that Coltrane is able to harvest something that not all of us would have seen within this piece of music. Of course, he was going to get asked about this again and again through his career, and Train remarked, for starters, about the piece and said it was amazing to him at the get-go what he could find within it. And by just sort of hot-rodding it slightly, make room for his own interpretive expression of My Favorite Things and making it his own. Not surprisingly, Train also would say for years and years he kept looking for the next My Favorite Things, and you see him try on in 1961 the folk melody, I guess, Green Sleeves, to see how far he could go with that one, and a few years later picked up Chim Chim Cheree from Mary Poppins, I guess, and applied some of the same energy to those things. Could you in 3/4 time or 6/8 time deliver something that was as expansive and also recognizable and home food flavored, I guess, as My Favorite Things was? What's not in question, for starters, is that Coltrane grabbed hold of this piece and wrangled it into what he wanted to do with it. And the piece was great to start with. What he did with it was great. And the people who heard this have ratified for 65 years now and more that this is a powerful item. And they knew that right away and made it into a request item for John Coltrane so that he was never going to get away from this piece of music. Maybe didn't need to. Luckily, he had latched on to something and it turned into a hit that he did find infinite possibility in. And all the way up to the end, Coltrane lived another 7 years roughly after this and passed in the middle of 1967. Almost every one of his shows or appearances after this mark is going to include My Favorite Things. It's notable when it's not there, such as at the Village Vanguard, where we were last week listening to India, Chasing the Train, and other items, that in that environment, Train was able to say, this will be a laboratory and I'll find the next new thing, rather than giving people what they've become familiar with. But if he's out on the road in Detroit or in Copenhagen or in Los Angeles, it's going to be My Favorite Things. In fact, it was written into Coltrane contracts as late as 1966. You're going to play My Favorite Things once every set. And sometimes it was the whole set. In fact, in today's program, this is Artistry of Jazz, by the way, and you're checking it out in its usual framework. We're just about three quarters of the way into the first of 2 hours. Ben Young with you on a program about John Coltrane. It's also about My Favorite Things. And as we close the program, we're going to be listening to parts of, not all of, a 57-minute version of the piece from that same year in 1966. That demonstrates well the development and the developmental approach that Coltrane had to how he was going to interpret this piece. But it came in 1960, reached us in 1961, and it stayed with Coltrane forever. There are maybe not hundreds, but very close to 100 recorded versions of the piece as played by John Coltrane, even in his short life. And there are certainly thousands of traces for it having been played set after set, night after night, for year after year, and even band after band. It was going to be the signature that carried forward with John Coltrane. We will play another version of My Favorite Things, and then we'll play another one after that. We're really demonstrating two points about this that were just made in the last little repartee. One is that the piece became a repertory item for John Coltrane, and he was going to move it around, and also that as the bands shifted, he would land it in the hands of his new compatriots, and they'd get to build up their own new interpretation of My Favorite Things. To do this, we're going to go first to Stockholm, 1962, to a concert of the John Coltrane Quartet that was touring. I believe this is, I don't even have the date. I apologize for that. This is the band with McCoy Tyner again and Elvin Jones again on piano and drums, respectively. Jimmy Garrison, as we experienced last week, stepped into Train's consciousness and got locked in, so that this is his first full year, full time, as the band's bass player. The John Coltrane Quartet touring to Europe was going to bring this same song to the places where it had become a signature for John Coltrane to deliver the piece of music. This is My Favorite Things, sped up appropriately to get it to the right key, but it's still, even though it's not 25 minutes as listed, it's still going to be 22 and a half or 23 minutes to experience even more chambers of possibility that John Coltrane opens up. We'll, in fact, demonstrate this a little bit by the fact that we're going to split the tune across this hour and the next hour, maybe even take a break in the middle, come back, and Train will still be blowing on My Favorite Things. Again, from Stockholm in 1962, the John Coltrane Quartet performing that piece of music.

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That's what it was like to hear the John Coltrane Quartet doing what was at that point in fall of 1962, the signature work of Coltrane in his recent manifestation. The piece was called My Favorite Things. That was the live version from November the 19th of 1962, performed in Stockholm. They did two concerts, and this is from the second one. You can also hear elsewhere the version of My Favorite Things that was done earlier in the day. And one of the points that matches with Coltrane's artistic persona in this period is, of course, that he wants to take that canvas and show you what you came for, or maybe show you what you know. Here's the melody of My Favorite Things. Here's the thing you're familiar with. You could even sing along if you want to. But you've got to pay attention, because he's not going to sing it in order the way that you're used to singing it. And instead, we'll open up long sections, not just solo interpretations, but sections that are structurally different from the way the song was written to flow, to add on what he wants to add on. And Train takes a shorter solo at the beginning and then an extensive solo at the end. McCoy Tyner, the same in the middle, playing piano. Coltrane is on soprano saxophone, Tyner on piano, Jimmy Garrison on the bass, and Elvin Jones on the drums. They collectively played that piece, if not tens of thousands, then at least thousands of times, and played it new every time. And this is part of the rejoicing that we do in John Coltrane's music. And in fact, in finding ways to widen the ripples in the pool all the time by discovering and comparing and appreciating new interpretations that come from newly revealed concerts. This piece gets faster. We played before it the studio version that was the sort of anchor for this whole idea of Coltrane doing My Favorite Things and set the model. That model is in place here, though it's an elastic model and going to be moved this way and that way. But most of the time, it's increasing intensity year by year and also increasing tempo. As a footnote, for those of you who are really diving deep on this, just now is the announcement made that there will one day, shortly, I think next spring, be a full release of the field recordings made by the tenor man Frank Tiberi of John Coltrane in this period, in the early 60s, not overseas, but in the United States. All of these are brand new, and they are crucial and wonderful, and among other things, show us an even earlier version of My Favorite Things than the studio recording. I believe he was working it up as early as the summer of 1960. And sure enough, if we go forward in time, we hear Train doing it faster and faster. The band knows it well and can do lots of things in it at a faster tempo. And going backward in time, he's trying it out at a very slow tempo, not too different from where we heard Benny Goodman trying it out an hour ago. The It is My Favorite Things. The He is John Coltrane. And the forum for it, or this consideration, is Artistry of Jazz, which you're hearing on this station. It's on WICN in Worcester and also on WXOJLP in Northampton. My name is Ben Young, with you for another 44 minutes. We're going to spend the first minute and 36 seconds doing something completely different, or mostly different. And it's based on this very principle. Inasmuch as Train had set an idea and was staying with that idea and had, in the process of showing us his vision of My Favorite Things, he sculpted the way we think about it, there was room for others to have different ideas and to have a counterpoint to the point that John Coltrane was making. Here's one critical example.

0: Okay. That's Betty Carter, B-E-T-T-Y Carter, one of Coltrane's contemporaries. She is a singer. She was a singer, as you can tell, and performed with her piano, bass, and drums trio in 1964, the version of My Favorite Things that you just heard. After Train's impact, a whole lot of people, maybe we can't even say because of, but after Train's impact, a whole lot of people picked up on this song. It was a hit already, and it obviously has a special magic to it, even if all you've ever done is sing it or hear a sung versions or see the musical. It's in our brains. And yet, to do it instrumentally exhibits that there's a lot of meat to work with in the song, melodically and harmonically, even without adaptations that jazz people could sink their teeth into, so to speak. Betty Carter does it in a big way, in a small way. A minute and a half of her very compact performance is kind of the diametric opposite of where Train is coming from and going to with his versions of My Favorite Things, and illustrates the point. When the revolution comes, and of course we're here doing it every day that we get together for Artistry of Jazz, there will be a lot more Betty Carter in our ears on this forum. I'll let you know that as we cross out of September into October, we're also going to leave the John Coltrane framework for the moment. I know that many of you will never, ever leave the orbit of John Coltrane, and that's the right way to see it, I'm sure. And yet, there's other music in the world that we will play as soon as next time we get together. It won't be Betty Carter next week, but it will be one day. And that's Betty Carter to give us a reminder of what Train was working with to start with, and also what other jazz visions of this piece could be like. After Coltrane, there's a man called Charles Bell, who you never heard of, a Pittsburgh piano player who picked up the tune. Once it was a hit, it was useful for a whole lot of people to grab hold of it and spin it around. Dave Brubeck is another person who grabbed the instrumental versions, the modern jazz quartet, just about everybody who wanted to ride a wave of something that was recognizable and also great would make use of this piece of music. 1964 was a year that Coltrane did a surprisingly small amount of performing and recording, just a couple of things, although one of them is the legendary recording A Love Supreme. But we insert in this 1964 bracket a taste from a whole other vision of Betty Carter. She was singing with Roy McCurdy on drums, Bob Cranshaw on the bass, and Harold Mayburn playing piano. From the record, I believe, called Inside Betty Carter was where that first showed up. We flip back to Coltrane, and believe it or not, at 21 minutes into our second hour, this will be the last piece of music that we play for the day. As stated above, Coltrane kept this piece in his constant active repertoire, no matter where he was or who he was performing for. It was very likely to show up. When he went to Japan, the only time he did, in the about a year before his passing, so this is the summer of 1966, Coltrane brought the new group to Japan that had a second saxophone player, the tenor man called Pharoah Sanders, Coltrane's new partner in and out of music, the pianist Alice Coltrane, replacing McCoy Tyner, Rashid Ali, the drummer, replacing Elvin Jones, and stalwart from the 1961 period was the bass player Jimmy Garrison. Garrison gets the call in this 1966 year especially, and I should say more appropriately, in the spectrum of the later band, the quintet that we're going to hear, delivering the hit My Favorite Things. They started to do it a slightly different way. Alice Coltrane's walking into a thing that's perfectly established, and part of her job is to be herself. The other part is to conform to the model that was already a hit that McCoy Tyner had cast years before. And she will do that on piano. And also, how is Train, here's the philosophical question, how is Coltrane going to come at this piece in ways that are ever new with his new band, and also give people what they came for? He's here for his first time in Japan, the first and only time that many, many Coltrane fans are going to possibly get to hear their hero playing their favorite song. and he's going to do it. My favorite things. And he's also going to do it his way. His way in 1966 meant, first, a long bass introduction that starts in very abstract territory and moves towards center to eventually cue in the piece or the materials leading to the piece, so that Alice on piano, Rashid on drums, Coltrane on, in this case, alto saxophone, can cue up the piece and then state it and then develop it and then burn it down in the very best way. Pharoah Sanders on tenor saxophone is here, and I'll restate that Coltrane, while on this trip to Japan, visited the factory of Yamaha Instruments and bought a new alto saxophone, or I think was given a new alto saxophone there. That was his primary instrument way back in the 40s, as you remember from 3 weeks ago. We heard him playing that, and there's almost no Train on alto between the late 40s and the middle 60s. But here he comes, jumping back into the alto saxophone, and this is the way that Coltrane would play that piece on the slightly different instrument, the alto saxophone. Here he goes, and here they go. I'll run it down one more time. Rashid Ali plays the drums, Jimmy Garrison the bass, Alice Coltrane the piano, Coltrane the leader on alto, and his right-hand man on tenor saxophone. That is Pharoah Sanders. We won't finish this piece, but the piece will finish the program and go over the cliff as we conclude Artistry of Jazz, and I'll be back with you next month with next topic. My name is Ben Young, and it's a pleasure for me. I hope it has been for you. Let's hear My Favorite Things one more time.
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0: That's the tenor saxophone voice of Pharoah Sanders, who was the number two saxophone man in the quintet of 1966, led by John Coltrane. Train played alto saxophone for a long variation sequence on My Favorite Things that we heard a few minutes ago, and he's going to come back, I guess, in the greater sphere that we won't have a time to appreciate on the program today, and say some more on the topic. But presently, Pharoah Sanders on tenor saxophone, supplying the piano sound is Alice Coltrane. And Jimmy Garrison on bass, we heard for a long exposition leading us into the piece, and that's Rashid Ali playing the drums. Pharoah and Train and Alice and Garrison and Rashid are going to lead us out of this exposition on My Favorite Things as a piece of literature in the active repertory of the great John Coltrane, and lead us out of this Coltrane study that has gone on through the month and through this session of Artistry of Jazz. The program is heard here every week. It's not always about Train, but it's always about great jazz sounds. My name is Ben Young, and it'll be a pleasure for me to join up with you next week for the show.
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4: Live from NPR News, I'm Charles Snyder. President Trump is due back at the White House after speaking in Oklahoma Thursday night as part of a stepped-up travel schedule ahead of next month's midterm elections. The president campaigning for GOP candidates even as his approval remains firmly below 40% by most polls. Here's NPR's Danielle Kurtzleben.
5: Trump's speech, which lasted nearly an hour and a half, covered familiar ground, like promoting Republican tax cuts and baselessly accusing Democrats of cheating in elections. Friday, Trump will travel to Deep Red, Alabama to speak, and Saturday he is scheduled to speak in Ohio. That state, which has turned redder in recent years, has tight Senate and governor's races this year. When asked by a reporter today why he's campaigning in solidly Republican states like Oklahoma, he responded, quote, "I won all of them by a lot. I'm going there just to make sure." He added that he wanted to thank Oklahoma for voting for him in three presidential elections. Danielle Kurtzleben, NPR News.
4: Attorneys for Tennessee death row inmate Krista Pike say Pike is still alive but in critical condition. They spoke to reporters Thursday after the state's failed attempt to execute Pike by lethal injection for a 1995 murder when she was 18. Tennessee Governor Bill Lee calling what happened deeply disturbing and has ordered an independent review. New York Governor Kathy Hochul has appointed Attorney General Letitia James as a special prosecutor in the alleged gang rape at a Cornell University fraternity house in 2024. In a statement, Hochul said she is turning to a special prosecutor because she has lost faith in local district attorney Matthew Van Houten's ability to handle the case. NPR's Brian Mann is at Cornell and has more on what Van Houten is saying.
6: Van Houten has now suggested in a statement that Cornell campus police didn't give him all the necessary information from their interviews with the woman. He says he never saw that statement, that she was 100% confident that she was raped. Here's what Van Houten said in an email to our member station, WSKG. If it's factual, he wrote, we absolutely should have been informed about what Jane Doe said to the police. That was not in her six-page statement.
4: Israeli Prime Minister Benjamin Netanyahu says a co-pilot accused of sabotaging a Dubai to Tel Aviv flight is from Oman. NPR's Kat Lonsdorf reports on questions being raised about the pilot vetting process.
5: Israel does not allow pilots from countries it doesn't have diplomatic relations with to fly into its airspace. That includes Oman. Speaking on Fox News, Israeli Prime Minister Benjamin Netanyahu said that Israel checks the background of pilots flying routes into the country. He said that this pilot must have gotten through a, quote, loophole. Israeli officials have said the incident was an attempted terrorist attack, although the motive is still unknown. The United Arab Emirates says it's opened an investigation into what happened on the flight. Israel says it's participating in that. Both the pilot and the co-pilot are alive and being questioned. Kat Lonsdorf, NPR News, Tel Aviv.
4: This is NPR. Federal safety investigators say the pilots of that Amazon cargo plane that crashed in Miami last month were not warned about the potential for strong tailwinds. The National Transportation Safety Board released a preliminary report Thursday. It says an air traffic controller had given a wind advisory to another flight minutes earlier, but did not inform the Amazon pilots. The plane landed too fast and overshot the runway, hitting a van and killing five people inside. A new federal plan for managing the Colorado River went into effect Thursday. It forces big cutbacks for three of the states that use its water. Alex Hager from member station KJZZ reports those states are trying to figure out how they will bear the pain of those reductions.
7: Arizona is slated to take the biggest cuts under the new rules, but it's close to a deal with California and Nevada to soften the blow. State officials say it's hung up while they figure out which specific cities and farms will use less water. John Berggren studies water policy at the nonprofit Western Resource Advocates.
8: That's the real challenge, because that's you're actually talking to people about using less water and getting cut.
7: Nevada's decision to sue the federal government over its new plan may have also slowed down negotiations between the states. Arizona's top water official says he's very optimistic about the deal, which must be signed before January 1st. For NPR News, I'm Alex Hager in Phoenix.
4: The financial markets in Asia are mixed in Friday trading. Japan's benchmark Nikkei down 0.8% after stocks edged up on Wall Street. The S&P 500 broke a three-day losing streak. Mainland Chinese markets are closed for a public holiday. 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

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You'll be snapping your fingers, tapping your toes, and saying things like, yeah, that's swingin'.

Interesting things have always happened here in our part of the state, central Massachusetts. Before the year 1840, it took two hands to adjust a wrench. Then a guy named Loring Coase of Worcester wasn't monkeying around when he invented the screw wrench that could be adjusted with just one hand. Thanks, Loring, for giving us what we now call the monkey wrench. And if you have shredded wheat as a part of your breakfast, you're having a taste of local history. In 1895, shredded wheat was first mass-produced by inventor Henry Perkey right here in Worcester. Interesting things have always happened here in our part of the state, and you hear about them from the voice of arts and culture for Worcester and Central Massachusetts, 90.5 WICN.

A beautiful and timeless song there. That is Duke Ellington's Mood Indigo. And that performance comes from Bob Wilbur. Up next is a baritone saxophonist. This is Gary Smolian. Comes from an album where he plays tribute to vocalist Frankie Lane. The title of this is Baby Baby All the Time. Again, this is baritone saxophonist Gary Smolian.

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This is 90.5 WICN Worcester, Jazz Plus for New England. 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

Interesting things have always happened here in our part of the state, central Massachusetts. Every time you give someone a Valentine's Day card, you can thank Worcester native Esther Howland for mass-producing the first commercial Valentine's Day cards back in 1847. And you know the smiley face we see all the time? It was created for a big company in 1963 by Worcester artist and advertiser Harvey Ball, who sold it to that company for $45. And the company that now owns the rights to that smiley face, yeah, they rake in about $130 million every year. Good reason to smile. Interesting things have always happened here in our part of the state, and you hear about them from the voice of arts and culture for Worcester and Central Massachusetts, 90.5 WICN.

0: 90.5 WICN. We play a big part in that wonderful thing called the musical journey. First, the composers do the writing, and the performers play the cool arrangements. 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

0: 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That's what jazz becomes. Z is for zest, our excitement about this music. 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

The title of that is Lila. It's the Greg Floor Quintet. Chet Baker, Jerry Mulligan, a classic before that, My Funny Valentine. Pat Metheny now, title of this is Snova.

Interesting things have always happened here in our part of the state, central Massachusetts. America's very first Nobel Prize winner was Albert Michelson, chairman of the physics department at Worcester's own Clark University. In 1902, he received the award for his work in calculating the speed of light. 10 years earlier, Clark University was selected as the site for the founding meeting of the American Psychology Association. Other locations that had been considered but not chosen may have been asking themselves, and how does that make you feel? Interesting things have always happened here in our part of the state, and you hear about them from the voice of arts and culture for Worcester and Central Massachusetts, 90.5 WICN.

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Interesting things have always happened here in our part of the state, central Massachusetts. Before the year 1840, it took two hands to adjust a wrench. Then a guy named Loring Coes of Worcester wasn't monkeying around when he invented the screw wrench that could be adjusted with just one hand. Thanks, Loring, for giving us what we now call the monkey wrench. And if you have shredded wheat as a part of your breakfast, you're having a taste of local history. In 1895, shredded wheat was first mass-produced by inventor Henry Perkey right here in Worcester. Interesting things have always happened here in our part of the state, and you hear about them from the voice of arts and culture for Worcester and Central Massachusetts, 90.5 WICN.

Interesting things have always happened here in our part of the state, Central Massachusetts. Every time you give someone a Valentine's Day card, you can thank Worcester native Esther Howland for mass-producing the first commercial Valentine's Day cards back in 1847. And you know the smiley face we see all the time? It was created for a big company in 1963 by Worcester artist and advertiser Harvey Ball, who sold it to that company for $45. And the company that now owns the rights to that smiley face, yeah, they rake in about $130 million every year. Good reason to smile. Interesting things have always happened here in our part of the state, and you hear about them from the voice of arts and culture for Worcester and Central Massachusetts, 90.5 WICN.

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Interesting things have always happened here in our part of the state, central Massachusetts. Before the year 1840, it took two hands to adjust a wrench. Then a guy named Loring Coase of Worcester wasn't monkeying around when he invented the screw wrench that could be adjusted with just one hand. Thanks, Loring, for giving us what we now call the monkey wrench. And if you have shredded wheat as a part of your breakfast, you're having a taste of local history. In 1895, shredded wheat was first mass-produced by inventor Henry Perkey right here in Worcester. Interesting things have always happened here in our part of the state, and you hear about them from the voice of arts and culture for Worcester and Central Massachusetts, 90.5 WICN.

Psychology Association. Other locations that had been considered but not chosen may have been asking themselves, and how does that make you feel? Interesting things have always happened here in our part of the state, and you hear about them from the voice of arts and culture for Worcester and Central Massachusetts, 90.5 WICN.

John Coltrane, While My Lady Sleeps. Up next is John Hicks, and he's got Javon Jackson playing sax. This is Once I Loved.

That is a great singer. That is Kurt Elling. The title of that is The Waking. Before that, John Hicks at the piano, Once I Loved, and guitarist Grant Green. Now, 1964 recording with McCoy Tyner playing piano, Joe Henderson playing tenor, James Spaulding on alto. The title of this is Solid.

Hold your breath. Make a wish. Now count to three. Come with me and you'll be in a world of pure imagination. Take a look

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Dennis Soleil playing sax with pianist B.G. Adair and her trio, I'm Beginning to See the Light. Welcome to Friday Jazz. I'm Bob Studebaker, continuing with a classic now. Charlie Parker, this is Now's the Time. Dizzy Gillespie playing piano on this. Miles Davis is on trumpet.

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Great guitar playing there from Adam Rafferty and Triste. Len Winchester playing Vibes, Butterfly right before. Terry Gibbs plays Vibes now with Buddy DeFranco. This is Nights in Madrid.

Interesting things have always happened here in our part of the state, Central Massachusetts. Every time you give someone a Valentine's Day card, you can thank Worcester native Esther Howland for mass-producing the first commercial Valentine's Day cards back in 1847. And you know the smiley face we see all the time? It was created for a big company in 1963 by Worcester artist and advertiser Harvey Ball, who sold it to that company for $45. And the company that now owns the rights to that smiley face, yeah, they rake in about $130 million every year. Good reason to smile. Interesting things have always happened here in our part of the state, and you hear about them from the voice of arts and culture for Worcester and Central Massachusetts, 90.5 WICN.

Well, that certainly qualifies as good time music to head into the weekend with. A song I've loved since the very first time I heard it. It's called, it's an interesting title, The Bay Area's Afro-Funky Latin Love Shuffle. It's music there from Babatunde Lee. I'm Bob Studebaker. I have a song written by a guy who isn't remembered as well as he should be. This was written by

Claude Hopkins from his album Swing Time, and a song that certainly does. That was On the Sunny Side of the Street. Bud Johnson played tenor sax. We heard Tierney Sutton, All or Nothing at All. Gene Harris and Jack McDuff combined for Soft Winds. And that is pretty much it for this collection of listener-supported Friday jazz. Thank you very much for coming along for the ride. I'm Bob Studebaker. Hope you found more than a few things that you really liked a lot. And hope you like this one, too. It's how we wrap up the hour. This is legendary pianist Errol Garner, Until the Real Thing Comes Along.

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1: Live from NPR News in Washington, I'm Corva Coleman. New York Governor Kathy Hochul has named the state's attorney general to take over as special prosecutor overseeing the alleged rape case at Cornell University. Hochul says she has lost confidence in the local prosecutor. NPR's Brian Mann reports.
2: Hochul said in a statement she no longer has confidence in Tompkins County DA Matthew Van Houten after it was revealed that he shelved his investigation of the case in 2024 without seeing a full transcript of the woman's account of the alleged rape. New information has raised serious questions about how this case was handled, Hochul wrote. She added that the alleged victim deserves to know that every fact will be examined and justice pursued. The DA, Van Houten, who reopened his own criminal probe this week, didn't respond to NPR's request for comment. In a civil lawsuit filed last month, the woman alleges she was drugged and gang-raped by seven male students. She claims the investigation of her case was mishandled. Brian Mann, NPR News, Ithaca, New York.
1: The condemned woman that the state of Tennessee failed to execute Wednesday night is being treated now at a hospital. Lawyers for Krista Pike say she survived two rounds of a lethal injection. The Labor Department is set to release its monthly snapshot on the nation's jobs pictures later this morning. The agency said that over the summer, hiring for jobs was weaker during July, but hiring gained strength in August. NPR Scott Horsley says economists are forecasting where the September jobs report will fall.
3: Forecasters think it's going to be somewhere in the middle, that employers added between 80 and 90,000 jobs in September. That'd be a slowdown from August, but not nearly as slow as we saw earlier in the summer. Sarah House is a senior economist at Wells Fargo. She thinks the job market is not stalling or accelerating. It's just kind of chugging along in a low gear.
1: NPR's Scott Horsley reporting. Thousands of people waited hours in the rain to see President Trump yesterday in Durant, Oklahoma. The president has vowed to visit dozens of congressional districts to support Republican candidates in the midterm elections. From member station KOSU, Sierra Pfeiffer has more.
4: Throngs of people from across Oklahoma and Texas snaked outside the Choctaw Nation Event Center hours before Trump was scheduled to appear. Despite sagging approval ratings, those who made the trip still back him. That includes Mona Adkinson, who traveled down from Seminole to see the president. She says she wants to support the people Trump is endorsing.
5: When he puts his stamp of approval on these candidates, we believe that they will legitimately toe the line for our party, for our conservative values, for our Christian values.
4: A handful of Republican candidates attended the event, hoping Trump's blessing will translate into victory in November. For NPR News, I'm Sierra Pfeiffer in Durant.
1: President Trump is scheduled to campaign later today in Mobile, Alabama. This is NPR. The neck-and-neck U.S. Senate race in Maine could decide who controls Congress. Republican incumbent Susan Collins has won the state five times and is trying for a sixth. NPR's Luke Garrett spoke with some voters in northern Maine.
6: Both Collins and her Democratic challenger, Troy Jackson, hail from Aroostook County, a rural region that borders Canada. Here, the chief political concerns are the prices of gas and heating oil. Sabrina Haney sells farmed vegetables in Caribou, Maine.
7: Our economy sucks right now. The gas prices need to go down. The fuel prices need to go down. They just need to help us out.
6: And over in Fort Kent, Maine, Brandon Godding owns a local movie theater. With heating oil prices up 74% since last year, he's just not sure if he can keep it warm.
8: I'm definitely scared for the winter. My tank's full right now from the summer, and we do have heat pumps, but they're older. They only do so much in these big open spaces.
6: Godding says he'll vote for the candidate that brings down the price of heating oil. Luke Garrett, NPR News, Aroostook County, Maine.
1: Meanwhile, a record increase in electricity rates has gone into effect in Puerto Rico. Many consumers will see their monthly bills rise about 18%. The Puerto Rican utility says the increase is due to the war in Iran and higher energy costs. It is also driven by more energy use, linked to climate change and hotter summer temperatures. Forecasters have posted flood watches for eastern Texas. Heavy rain has been fueled by the remnants of a hurricane that hit Mexico this week. There are concerns about flash flooding. This is NPR.
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10: You betcha. Let's just see what we got going on here in weatheristically speaking. There we go. Ooh, summer makes a return. Okay. Partly sunny skies today. Temps near 80 degrees. Chance of some showers later on. Mostly cloudy skies tonight. Could be a few more showers. Tomorrow looks like a nice weekend, but much cooler. Temps in the mid to upper 60s during the day. Overnights, let's just put it this way. It's sweater weather. Yeah. Mid to upper 40s. Clear skies Saturday night. Could be some showers Sunday night. The sunshine continues into next week, along with those cooler temperatures. By Monday night, we're down to about 40 degrees. And Tuesday during the day, although it'll be sunny, temps will only be in the upper 50s. I know. What is it? Autumn or something? What are you doing here? Yeah. Let's see. In Sturbridge right now, partly cloudy skies, 64 degrees, 67 degrees. In Clinton, partly cloudy skies. Mostly cloudy skies right here in beautiful downtown Wormtown. Yeah. 66, mostly cloudy, Friday degrees. Coming up on 8 minutes past six. Well, I don't know about you, but as soon as it's October 1st, I give myself permission to start celebrating Halloween one way and another. One of those ways is by watching, you know, Halloween movies. And so I started last night on my seasonal viewing. Had to start out with a classic, of course, Dracula from 1931 with Bela Lugosi. So good. I never drink. Why?

cabezote que nada. 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

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Yeah.

0: Yeah. Roy Eldridge right there, along with Bud Johnson, Benny Morton, and many others. You know, every instrument has one thing that it absolutely, positively needs to be able to do. I mean, everything's important, but every instrument, including the voice, has one thing that is the linchpin of everything else they do. For the trumpet, it's hitting those high notes dead on. And there's Roy Eldridge showing us exactly what I mean by that. We heard the Nightcaps. That song was Wynonna. Wynonna, Wynonna. We heard Wine, Wine, Wine by the Nightcaps. Big Joe Turner and Pete Johnson with Wine O Baby Boogie. And Don Ramon Sr. y su orchestra. Don Tosti, Wine O Boogie. Yeah, all of that inspired by my viewage of Dracula last night when he says, I never drink wine. Oh, how about this one? Listen to them, the children of the night. What music they make. It's so good. I love it. I hope you love Halloween too, because, yeah. But right now, we're still talking about wine. What do you mean it's only 6:25 in the morning? What's your point?
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2: Lambert, Hendricks, and Ross, gimme that wine. Styx McGee. We have two versions of this tune, actually. Styx McGee originally recorded.

Originally from Uxbridge, Noah has performed in venues such as Carnegie Hall and the Royal Albert Hall in London with collaborators such as Terry Lynn Carrington, Dee Dee Bridgewater, Tia Fuller, among many others. 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

Hi, Bonnie Johnson, stepping in for just a second. I'm looking forward to sharing all the great sounds of Colors of Jazz with you Sunday at noon. Right now, though, dig the vibe. 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

Grover Washington Jr., Wine Light. We heard Jeff Buckley before that, Lilac Wine. That song's been recorded by quite a few people, including Nina Simone. Jeff Buckley is a name that's known to, I guess, mostly older blues lovers. He was a really serious up-and-coming blues star back in the 1990s. He moved to New York City. Yeah, originally from California. He moved to New York City, started just working in small clubs, and very rapidly came to the attention of people like Clive Davis. It was just a huge buzz. I remember everybody talking about Jeff Buckley, everybody, everywhere. It was a big deal. Unfortunately, he only recorded one album. He passed away in an accident. He went swimming in the Mississippi River, fully clothed. And yeah, it didn't end so well. But just beautiful music. We're so fortunate to have his one album, Grace, Jeff Buckley. Emmylou Harris before that, Two More Bottles of Wine, Lambert, Hendrix, and Ross, Gimme That Wine. Yeah, playing some songs about wine on this Friday morning. All of it inspired by my seeing Dracula last night. You know, because I never drink. Why?

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I dreamed I was in a Hollywood movie, that I was the star of the movie. 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

0: Eric Burden and War. Spill the wine. No, don't be doing that now. Oh, no, don't be doing that. That would be alcohol abuse. Grover Washington Jr., Wine Light. Oh, yeah, that was nice. That was a nice way to start Friday, wasn't it? Getting our dance party off to a good start with, oh, a little bit of wine. But don't spill that wine. Don't spill the wine. Absolutely. All right, we will be right back after the NPR news break with your Friday dance party. Yeah.
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2: Live from NPR News in Washington, I'm Corva Coleman. Lawyers for the condemned woman whom Tennessee failed to execute Wednesday night say Krista Pike is now getting life-saving treatment in a hospital. This is the second execution this year Tennessee has not been able to complete. From member station WPLN, Mariana Bacallao says Krista Pike's lawyers are calling on Tennessee Governor Bill Lee to spare Pike another execution.
3: All the governor has done so far is pause executions and call for an independent review of the state's lethal injection protocol. He mainly just talked about how important it was to do a review now. He does acknowledge the state has a death penalty and that it's his responsibility to carry it out. But about Pike's failed execution, he said this.
4: It's a tragedy, and it's deeply disturbing to me that that has happened in this state. The people deserve better than that.
3: In that other failed execution back in May, medical staff could not access the veins of a man named Tony Curthers.
2: Mariana Bacallao reporting. In the U.S., mortgage rates are at their highest level in almost 3 years. The average 30-year fixed-rate mortgage is now almost 7.3%. NPR's Stephen Bisaha reports.
5: Mortgage interest rates often go up with the yield on the 10-year Treasury note, and that yield has been floating around a more than two-decade high. Mortgage rates are up a quarter of a percent from last week. John Diamond is an economist at Rice University, and he says the high cost of borrowing is having a bad lock-in effect on the economy.
6: People are staying put. That's going to slow down consumption growth, but hopefully that will eventually lead to lower inflation.
5: The Federal Reserve will consider raising interest rates again later this month to fight inflation. Stephen Bisaha, NPR News.
2: Democrats are suing the Trump administration over its last-minute changes to forms used by U.S. citizens who cast ballots from outside the United States. NPR's Hansi Lo Wang reports the changes come as Republicans try to block some overseas American citizens from voting.
7: In a federal lawsuit, the Democratic National Committee argues the Trump administration did not follow the proper procedure when it changed two absentee voting forms for overseas U.S. citizens. It removed a long-standing category for U.S. citizens who are born abroad and have never lived in the United States, and sometimes because their U.S. citizen parents or legal guardians served overseas in the U.S. military. Many states allow these citizens to vote if a parent last lived or was registered to vote there before leaving the country. The Pentagon says it now believes those overseas citizens are not eligible to use its forms, but state election officials can continue processing older versions of the forms. Meanwhile, the Republican National Committee has sued more than a handful of states for allowing those U.S. citizens to vote. Hansi Lo Wang, NPR News.
2: You're listening to NPR News from Washington. New York Governor Kathy Hochul has named New York State Attorney General Letitia James as the special investigator who will examine an alleged case of gang rape at Cornell University. Hochul says she lost confidence in the local prosecutor. He did not bring charges in the case in 2024. Big tech company OpenAI says it has now notified dozens of other companies of cases where its AI models got into their systems and human developers were not aware of it. OpenAI says no case is as serious as the breach into another AI company, Hugging Face, this past summer. Two new contenders have joined the ranks for world's loudest bird, the bare-throated bellbird and the red-legged Sariema. NPR's Ari Daniel has more.
8: Researchers have long studied the pitch and rhythm of bird vocalizations, but technology now allows the measurement of volume. While a PhD student at UMass Amherst, João Menezes, and his advisor managed to record the volume of 123 bird species across western Massachusetts and Brazil, many for the first time.
9: Even if in your backyard, you feel like an early naturalist.
8: The range was staggering, an 800-fold difference between the softest species, a kind of hummingbird, all the way up to a very loud trio of species.
9: Comparable to the level of a jackhammer?
8: Larger species, and those with wider mouth openings, tend to sing louder, but it's still not clear what's driving all the variety. Ari Daniel, NPR News.
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1: 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This morning at 9, take a ride on Route 90.5. It's Jazz Highways with Joe Cicero. Here's your latest local weather forecast.
0: Oh, yeah. Let's see what's going on. Weatheristically speaking. Partly sunny skies today. Chance of some showers later on. Could be some showers in the evening as well. Mostly cloudy skies overnight. Let's see. Temps today near 80 degrees. Enjoy it. This could be the last day of summer, so to speak. Low 50s overnight tonight, much cooler over the weekend and going into next week. Temps in the mid to upper 60s during the day. Saturday, sunny skies. Sunday, mostly sunny skies. And that trend stays around for the overnights. It looks like temps will be in the 40s. By Monday night, we're down to 40 degrees. I know, that is sweater weather. Oh, yeah. Oh, yeah. I got you, sweater weather. Oh, yeah. 65 degrees, partly cloudy, currently in Paxton. Charlton, 63 degrees, a few clouds in the sky. And right here in our fair city of Wormtown, USA, 66, mostly cloudy degrees on this Friday morning. Just about 8 minutes past seven. We had a good time getting the dance party started in the first hour. I told you, I try to restrain myself and not play any holiday music until October 1st. By holiday, I mean Halloween. The best holiday. But it's now October 2nd. Yeah. Yeah. Yeah, that's right. Yeah.

0: Eartha Kitt, I'd rather be burned as a witch than never be burned at all. Elvis Presley before that, witchcraft. Tom Waits, whistling past the graveyard. We heard Laverne Baker in there, Voodoo Voodoo, and Johnny Otis starting off this hour with Casting My Spell on You. Well, it is spooky season. Yeah, it's finally here. Friday dance party, spooky season. Oh, yeah, that sounds good. Hope you're enjoying it, Tribe. Thanks so much for joining me right here at Morning Vibe Time Intergalactic Headquarters, where it is always a beautiful day, no matter what's going on out there in the so-called real world. It just happens to be a beautiful day out there, too. Yeah. I'm Michelle Wilson. You are the Vibe Tribe. Mm-hmm. And it's Friday. Yeah.
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0: B.B. King, along with the Rolling Stones, paying the cost to be the boss. James Brown, the boss. Oh, yeah. Oh, yeah. We heard Dusty Springfield, Spooky, and Harry Waters, the title track from his 1999 release, The Island of Dr. Trombone. Yeah, we heard some spooky season songs on today's dance party. We're going to hear some more. We'll hear some more. You know, because it's just October 2nd, so we got time. We got time. Yeah, you know, we just heard two tunes about being the boss, but I noticed that they were both men. What about women? What about a woman boss? We have a woman boss, Melanie, our executive director. She does a fabulous job raising the money that we need and then making sure that we do what we need to do with it. And the reason that she's able to do that is because of you. Your support during our recent fall fund drive brought us over the top of our goal, and we are so grateful to you. Thank you for doing that. We just love what we do. And you know we do it for you, but we cannot do it without you. So thanks again for stepping up. Yeah. I got some Diana Ross. It's the Friday dance party. We're playing songs about the boss.
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0: Little Eva, Do the Locomotion. Grand Funk Railroad, of course, had a big hit with that song as well. We heard Wilson Pickett's Soul Dance number 3. We heard Keb Moe and Roseanne Cash, Put a Woman in Charge. Yeah, now you're talking. Diana Ross, she's the boss. And we heard two other songs about being the boss from B.B. King, along with the Rolling Stones, Paying the Cost to Be the Boss, and James Brown, the boss. We're playing some songs on today's Friday dance party about dancing. Isn't that playing? Wait, what? Playing songs about dancing at a dance party? What?
1: Come on, everybody! Come on!

0: 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Keep hitchhiking. 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
2: Live from NPR News in Washington, I'm Corva Coleman. Later this hour, the Labor Department will release the latest monthly snapshot of the jobs picture for the nation. The agency said that job growth was weak in July but rebounded in August. Some economic forecasters think between 80 and 90,000 new jobs were created in September. Mark Zandi is the chief economist at Moody's Analytics, and he's reflected on last month's potential job growth.
3: I'm struggling with the right word to describe how I feel about it. This sounds bland, but it's okay. You know, I'll take it. It's enough jobs to keep unemployment from rising, and unemployment is very low. But just don't lose your job because no one's hiring. Hiring rates are about as low as they've ever been. The number of hours people are working is very low.
2: He spoke to NPR's Morning Edition. President Trump is campaigning for Republican candidates in red states ahead of the November midterms. The president is scheduled to be in Mobile, Alabama today. NPR's Danielle Kurtzleben says Trump made an appearance yesterday in Durant, Oklahoma.
4: Trump's speech, which lasted nearly an hour and a half, covered familiar ground, like promoting Republican tax cuts and baselessly accusing Democrats of cheating in elections. Saturday, he is scheduled to speak in Ohio. That state, which has turned redder in recent years, has tight Senate and governor's races this year. When asked why he's campaigning in solidly Republican states like Oklahoma, he responded, quote, "I won all of them by a lot. I'm going there just to make sure." He added that he wanted to thank Oklahoma for voting for him in three presidential elections. Danielle Kurtzleben, NPR News.
2: New York Governor Kathy Hochul is expected to speak this morning about the special investigation into an alleged rape case at Cornell University. She'll be joined by New York Attorney General Letitia James. She's been named as special prosecutor to re-examine this case. The Trump administration has now cut refugees and other groups of immigrants with legal status off from Medicaid. NPR's Selena Simmons-Duffin reports the change is a result of Republicans' One Big Beautiful Bill Act.
5: Mustafa Rifat has lately been fielding frantic phone calls from refugees with disabilities.
6: It's a nightmare for the community. It's a very emotional time because they also lost their access to food stamps.
5: Rifat is a professor of social work at the University of Nebraska at Omaha and a former refugee himself. He points out these are new Americans who are often struggling with complex health issues while adjusting to a new culture.
6: Making their health and well-being worse is not going to benefit anyone.
5: In a statement to NPR, the Centers for Medicare and Medicaid Services emphasized it is implementing a law passed by Congress. Selena Simmons-Duffin, NPR News, Washington.
2: You're listening to NPR. The Trump administration has restored specialized suicide prevention service for LGBTQ plus youth through the 988 Suicide and Crisis Lifeline. The service returned on Wednesday. NPR's Ritu Chatterjee reports that is more than 14 months after it was suddenly shut down.
7: The 988 helpline had received nearly 1.3 million contacts from LGBTQ plus youth over 3 years before it was shut down. Those contacts included calls, texts, and online chats. In January of this year, the U.S. Senate passed a bipartisan bill to fund the Federal Health Department that also mandated the restoration of the specialized service on 988. Democratic Senator Tammy Baldwin of Wisconsin is a lead sponsor of that legislation.
8: I hope the restoration will restore trust and faith that people should indeed reach out to 988.
7: LGBTQ plus youth can once again access specialized crisis support tailored for them by dialing 988 and then pressing option 3. Ritu Chatterjee, NPR News.
2: A court in Japan has ordered that legal protection be given to the human voice. This stems from a lawsuit filed by a Japanese anime voice actor. He had sued a content creator on the online platform TikTok for using cloned imitations of his voice created by AI. The judge said the human voice is symbolic of individual personality, just like one's portrait. This is NPR.
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10: Let's just see what is going on, weatheristically speaking. Weatheristically speaking. Partly sunny skies today. Chance of some showers later on. It's going to get up to about 80 degrees. I know, it's kind of summery. Yeah. Some more showers this evening. Mostly cloudy skies overnight. Temps in the low to mid 50s. Temps drop a bit. Tomorrow it'll be in the upper 60s. Lots of sunshine, though. Mid 40s Saturday night. Clear skies. I know, that sounds like sweater weather to me. Mostly sunny Sunday, Monday, Tuesday. Temps going down a little bit. By Tuesday, we're down into the upper 50s during the daytime and about 40 degrees for the overnight. I know. That's definitely sweater weather. Yeah. Okay, let's see. Lancaster right now, a few clouds in the sky, 67 degrees currently. Yeah, there goes that temp climbing up. 65 degrees in Sutton, a few clouds in the sky there as well. Fair skies here in our fair city, Wormtown, USA, 66 degrees. Just coming up on 8 minutes past 8. It's the Fri-Yay Dance Party. We're playing some songs about dances. Here's the Scatolites.
11: From the pen of Mongo Santa Maria came this one, a monster hit of 1964. It's called Come On, Everybody.

0: That was the Bongolians doing the Harlem hip shake. Tribrino Craig turned me on to that one originally. We heard the Scatolites with Mongo Santa Maria's El Pussycat. Ha ha ha. Everybody doing El Pussycat. 20 minutes past 8 o'clock on this Friday morning. We're going to play a couple of tracks from one of, if not my favorite, singer. That would be Sugar Ray Norcia. Sugar Ray and the Blue Tones, why they're over at Chan's tonight down in Woonsocket, Duke Robillard's birthplace. So if you're looking for something fun to do, that is sure to be an excellent show, Sugar Ray and the Blue Tones. We will hear from Sugar Ray next. And if there's one thing you can count on when you go to Chan's, you will never, ever, ever be seated too far from the bar.
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Pancho Sanchez, Marianne, getting a little help from Ray Charles right there. We heard Room Full of Blues from the album of the same name, Turn It On, Turn It Up. Sugar Ray Norcia fronted Room Full of Blues for a while. That was a particularly good iteration of that band for sure. We heard Sugar Ray and the Blue Tones, Rockin' Sugar Daddy from the album of the same name, and featuring Little Charlie Beatty, Too Far From the Bar, again from the album of the same name. Well, you will not be seated too far from the bar if you go to Chance tonight and catch yourself some Sugar Ray and the Blue Tones, one of the greatest bands, so smooth, so rockin'. Sugar Ray, I think he's my favorite singer. Definitely one of my favorites, but I think he might be my favorite singer. His delivery, his phrasing, his pitch, everything. And I love singing with him, Sugar Ray Norcia. At Chan's down in Woonsocket tonight. All right. It's the Fry Yay Dance Party right here at

Eddie Kendricks reminding you to keep on trucking. Unless, of course, like Roy Sludge was, you're too drunk to truck. Yeah. Tammy Nelson, 10-ton truck. It's the Fry-Yay Dance Party. Thanks for making it possible, Tribe. Well, I don't think you'll be in a truck, but Joe will take you out next on the Jazz Highway. Until then, we are going to keep on trucking.

do up here in Harlem. So someone started trucking. As soon as the news got round, the folks downtown came up to Harlem, saw everybody trucking. It didn't take long before the hi-hats were doing it, Paul Keller doing it all over town. You'd see them scuffling, shuffling, trucking along. It spread like forest blaze, became a craze, and thanks to Harlem.

0: 90.5 WICN, Greg Abate's new album, In the Moment. And that was Into Somewhere. And Greg is going to be playing next Friday, October 9th, at the Ellington Collective. It's going to be a great night with Tim. And he's going to be there. He's going to be there. Marty Blue, Tim Ray. It's going to be a great night of music at Chan's. And that's going to be next Friday. We heard Etta James for Polly at last. And Count Basie Orchestra, Tequila, because it's Friday. And Pam from Holden is probably having a beverage already. Got the two Franks coming up in this next set, plus some Jerry Vale. You know, October is Italian Heritage Month. I don't know if you folks knew that. You'll probably be hearing a little bit here because we'll be playing some songs for our Italian friends here at WICN all October long. Well, every day.
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0: 90.5 WICN Juma Tutu Sakara. And that was brought to us by our good friend and host of Crocodile River, Zach Holmes. And he will be here with Chermo on Saturday, 9 p.m., Crocodile River Radio. You listen to these African tunes and you see where a lot of popular music came from. Before that, we heard Noah Allen, and you'll be hearing him live in studio here at noon. So you could either come down, the seats are all set up. No one's here yet because it's a little early and it's dark in there. But everything's all set up for the Emerging Artist concert with Noah Allen right at noontime. And you can come here and see it live for free, or you can tune in and hear the show right here broadcast on WICN. What else do we have? We heard Jerry Vale in that set also. Just Say I Love Her.
1: 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This is Steve Miller inviting you to a live performance by this exciting artist. Originally from Uxbridge, Noah has performed in venues such as Carnegie Hall and the Royal Albert Hall in London with collaborators such as Terry Lynn Carrington, Dee Dee Bridgewater, Tia Fuller, among many others. WICN.org has more details. The WICN Emerging Artist Series is made possible thanks to support from the George F. and Sybil H. Fuller Foundation, the Worcester Arts Council, and the Ducat Law Group.

into Nirvana tonight. If I was ready, willing, and able to pay him his regular fee, he would drop all the rest of his pressing effects.

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0: 90.5 WICN, and that is Santana Aquamarine. Before that, Tito Puente playing his original tune made famous by Santana, Oye Como Va. And we're going to hear some Russ Annexter's Hippie Big Band right now. Right?
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0: 90.5 WICN. What a great cover of the Led Zeppelin tune, No Quarter. Hippie Big Band, Russell Nexler. What a great album. Before that, we heard Santana with Aquamarine. I'm Joe Cicero. I'll be back right after the news here on your station, WICN.
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2: Live from NPR News in Washington, I'm Corva Coleman. New York Governor Kathy Hochul says she has signed an executive order naming New York Attorney General Letitia James as a special prosecutor. James is going to investigate a reported case of a gang rape at Cornell University in 2024. Hochul says the university police did not turn over all the information about the case, and the local district attorney did not completely examine the facts of the case of what the woman reported.
3: She spoke to the police. She sat for hours and told them exactly what happened to her. And according to new reports, she could not have been clearer that she was 100% confident that she had been raped. Yet, shockingly, those words never made it into the account that the Cornell police sent to prosecutors.
2: Attorney General Letitia James says it will take time to examine the facts. She says she will bring criminal prosecutions if the evidence demands it. Stocks opened higher this morning after the Labor Department delivered a weaker-than-expected jobs report. NPR's Scott Horsley tells us the Dow Jones Industrial Average jumped about 260 points in early trading.
4: U.S. employers added just 29,000 jobs last month, far fewer than forecasters had predicted. Factories and construction companies added workers in September, but government and financial services cut jobs. Employment gains for July and August were also revised lower, and the unemployment rate inched up to 4.2%. Investors think the lackluster jobs report makes it less likely the Federal Reserve will raise interest rates later this month. The Fed raised its benchmark rate by a quarter point in September in an effort to curb stubborn inflation. Average wages in September were up just 3% from a year ago. That's probably not enough to offset rising prices, so workers' paychecks won't stretch as far as they used to. Scott Horsley, NPR News, Washington.
2: Ever since the 2024 presidential election, there has been a surge in Democratic voter turnout. That's been especially true among black voters in the U.S. South. As NPR Stephen Fowler reports, voting groups expect that to continue this November.
5: A lot of the turbocharged turnout is driven by opposition to President Trump's agenda. The U.S. Supreme Court's decision this year that made it harder to prove race as a factor in the crafting of new partisan congressional districts has also been a motivating factor, too. Marcus Bass with the North Carolina Black Alliance.
6: I think more and more we are finding across the state disaffected voters, individuals that feel that the political process has not improved their quality of life.
5: Strategists say increased black turnout in the South could make a key difference in several governor and U.S. Senate races across the region. Stephen Fowler, NPR News, Atlanta.
2: On Wall Street, the Dow is now up more than 280 points. This is NPR. Big tech company OpenAI says it has now notified dozens of other companies of cases where OpenAI models got into their systems and human developers were not aware of it. OpenAI says none of these cases are as serious as the breach into a different AI company, Hugging Face. That breach happened this past summer. Two new islands have appeared off the coast of Indonesia's Krakatau volcano. Nina Rao reports this comes after a 25-hour eruption early last month.
7: The formations sit less than a mile off opposite sides of the volcano, almost on a straight line through the volcano's crater. That's according to Indonesia's geological agency, which said that both were discovered weeks after the eruption by mariners and volunteers who sailed through the area. While officials cannot definitively confirm the origin or composition of the islands, Their preliminary assessment said relatively fluid magma released during the eruption surfaced through an opening, and erupted material formed these two island-like mounds offshore. Last month's eruption disrupted thousands of flights as volcanic ash reached heights of 50,000 feet. For NPR News, I'm Naina Rao in Jakarta, Indonesia.
2: Weather forecasters have posted flood watches for eastern Texas this morning. Heavy rain has been fueled by the remnants of a hurricane that struck northern Mexico earlier this week. There are now concerns about the chances for dangerous flash flooding. 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
0: 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Here's your updated local weather forecast.
9: Partly sunny today and high of 80. We do have a 30% chance of showers later in the day. This evening, a chance of showers, then mostly cloudy, 53. Saturday, sunny, 68. Sunday, mostly sunny, 63. And even Monday, mostly sunny, 65 degrees. And right now in Grafton, it is 73 degrees, 71 in Holden, 72 in Worcester. Here is some Sonny Rollins with some John Coltrane, Red Garland, Paul Chambers, Billy Joe Jones. Wish I had this album in my box last week when it was Coltrane week, month.

0: 90.5 WICN for Jeff in Whitesville, Chicago, 25 or 624. Sonny Rollins before that, Tenor Madness. Got some seasonable requests coming for you. And we got Sting's birthday. Thank you, Michael. That's be coming up in this next hour.
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0: 90.5 WICN. We had a couple of seasonal tunes there for you. We started off with, we just had Samara Joy doing Sweet Pumpkin. We had Frank Sinatra doing Witchcraft. And the Eagles with Witchy Women. You know, that whole October feel. We have one coming up for Al in Southbridge. And Michael in East Hampton said it is Sting's birthday. And we have a seasonal tune coming up from him.
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90.5 WICN, Chet Baker, Autumn Leaves. We heard for Alan Southbridge, Steely Dan, The Royal Scam. 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

0: 90.5 WICN. Mike Jones, Gone with the Wind, off Mike Jones with Strings, off his Top 50 album, and Dave Bass with Los Mambo, Trio Novas, Volume 3, also new to the Top 50. I'm Joe Cicero. 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
2: Live from NPR News in Washington, I'm Corva Coleman. The Fly Dubai pilots in an altercation this week that forced an emergency landing of their plane are now in the United Arab Emirates. The passengers aboard were mostly Israeli. The UAE is investigating the case and potential motives. NPR's Aya Batraoui reports from Riyadh, Saudi Arabia.
3: Saudi Arabia says the pilots left the city of Tabuk on Thursday and were flown to the United Arab Emirates accompanied by an Emirati security team. Israel's Prime Minister Benjamin Netanyahu says the plane's captain was stabbed by his co-pilot before Israeli passengers entered the cockpit and subdued the attacker. In a video call with India's Prime Minister, the Indian captain of the plane tells him from a hospital bed in the UAE that he managed to open the cockpit door while being attacked. The plane made an emergency landing when Wednesday morning in Tabuk, where both pilots were hospitalized for injuries. Netanyahu says the pilot who attacked the plane's captain is from Oman. This has yet to be confirmed by Emirati, Saudi, or Omani authorities. Aya Batraoui, NPR News, Riyadh, Saudi Arabia.
2: In its latest employment reports, the Labor Department says only 29,000 jobs were created last month. That's far fewer than was expected. Time is running out to register to vote in the midterm elections. NPR's Hansi Lo Wang has a rundown of upcoming deadlines.
4: The window closes this weekend for registering to vote or updating your registration in Alaska, Rhode Island, South Carolina, and the U.S. Virgin Islands. Monday, October 5th is the voter registration deadline for American Samoa, Arizona, Indiana, and Ohio. Monday is also the last day to sign up in many southern states, including Arkansas, Florida, Georgia, Kentucky, Mississippi, Tennessee, and Texas. Then, in Missouri, voter registration closes on Wednesday, October 7th. You can confirm your registration status by visiting your state's official election website before the deadline. Election officials can remove your name from voter rolls, especially if you recently moved, changed your name, or haven't voted in a while. Hansi Lo Wang, NPR News.
2: The Trump administration is fighting a judge's order to build thousands of housing units for homeless veterans in Los Angeles. NPR's Quill Lawrence has more.
5: L.A. has the most homeless vets in the country, but it also has a built-in solution, a 388-acre VA campus. A judge ordered housing to be built there, but VA appealed and lost at the Ninth Circuit Court. Now the Trump administration has won a delay while it considers appealing to the Supreme Court. The delay means no decision until after midterm elections. Mark Rosenbaum represents the plaintiffs.
6: The net result is that some 3,000 veterans, including combat veterans, are going to live and die on the meanest streets of this community.
5: The VA declined to comment on pending litigation. In May 2025, President Trump ordered a 6,000-bed facility to be built in L.A., but there's no sign of action on his executive order. Quill Lawrence, NPR News.
2: You're listening to NPR News from Washington. The Group of Seven industrialized nations says it will release 100 million barrels of fuel over 4 months. The G7 said today it'll start with a release of diesel fuel. President Trump had announced similar news earlier today. Trump earlier demanded that Europe distribute its stockpile as diesel costs soar in the U.S. The costs are due to President Trump's war in Iran. But President Trump said he would ban U.S. diesel exports to Europe if the Europeans refused his demand. New York Governor Kathy Hochul says she's appointed a special prosecutor to examine allegations of rape at Cornell University. She says the university has failed the woman who reported her assault. Two new contenders have joined the ranks for world's loudest bird, the bare-throated bellbird and the red-legged sarema. NPR's Ari Daniel has more.
7: Researchers have long studied the pitch and rhythm of bird vocalizations, but technology now allows the measurement of volume. While a PhD student at UMass Amherst, João Menezes, and his advisor managed to record the volume of 123 bird species across western Massachusetts and Brazil, many for the first time.
8: Even if in your backyard, you feel like an early naturalist.
7: The range was staggering, an 800-fold difference between the softest species, a kind of hummingbird, all the way up to a very loud trio of species.
8: Comparable to the level of a jackhammer?
7: Larger species, and those with wider mouth openings, tend to sing louder, but it's still not clear what's driving all the variety. Ari Daniel, NPR News.
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1: 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Here's your latest local weather forecast.
0: Well, we have a mostly sunny day. We do have a chance of some showers. Tonight, showers, maybe mostly cloudy. Saturday, sunny 68. Sunday, sunny 63. In Stevensville, Ohio, right now, it is 75 degrees. In Millbury, it is 74, and 74 right here in Worcester. Steve Miller, how are you?
10: 74 degrees. Welcome to October.
0: Right.
10: Nice little July morning we've got going on here.
0: Well, it's pretty nice out.
10: Yeah, it's wonderful. I just
0: Bonus.
10: Came in.
0: So, we have the emerging artists right there. They
10: Do
0: have
10: we ever?
0: Oh my gosh! I've been we've been listening in. We have the opportunity.
10: Eavesdropping is the word. I think is the word you want to use there.
0: So tell us what we're going to hear at noon.
10: We're going to hear a quintet led by trumpeter Noah Allen. These are musicians from the Berklee College of Music in Boston. I think, and Joe, you might want to fact check me on this. I think it's the first time we've had a trumpeter in Studio 50 for no, we didn't. We've had trumpeter before. We've had Patricia Gately in here before with her group, and I got ahead of myself there. But we don't have trumpeters terribly often.
0: We do today.
10: And because I'm a former trumpeter, I'm especially attuned to that.
0: Well, we're hearing the
10: Gary Bohan is another trumpeter we've had in here, and we know Gary.
0: We do know Gary.
10: Yeah.
0: So right now we're listening to this quintet coming in, and it's from Berklee, and it's going to be a great show.
10: It's going to be a great show. It's acoustic jazz. We've got a saxophonist, we've got the trumpet, we've got drums, we've got bass, and we've got our baby grand piano is being played, and that doesn't happen terribly often either. Most people bring in their electric keyboards, but we're actually going to have acoustic baby grand piano on this. It's going to be a wonderful jazz show.
0: They were tuning the piano yesterday.
10: Yeah.
0: So there are seats available.
10: There are indeed. Doors open in 22 minutes at 11:30. We would love to have you here, but if you can't, I understand. If you have to work, just tune in and listen to us. It's going to be a wonderful live show to begin your weekend.
0: Michael in East Hampton let us know it's Sting's birthday today.
10: Is it really?
0: It is.
10: He had a trumpeter in his band, Chris Bodie.
0: Yes, he did.
10: Old friend of mine.
0: And it's trumpet day here.
10: It is trumpet day.
0: Every day.

0: 105 WICN, going out to Jeff in Milford, NRBQ, and that was Out the Window. We heard also in that set Nat King Cole, Lush Life, and what did we start with? Jeez, I forgot what we started for. Oh, Fields of Gold. And it was Sting's birthday. Yes. Steve Miller.
1: Hi.
0: What's going on?
1: I've had some decaf, so my enthusiasm level is a little bit down from where it was 20 minutes ago.
0: But I
1: do need a bourbon. But nonetheless, I'm very excited about the Emerging Artist show that we're going to have in roughly 35 minutes. Noah Allen and the Noah Allen Quintet. It's an acoustic jazz quintet from Berkeley. We've been listening to them do their sound check. And we do a lot of Jazz Plus, and we get a lot of artists into Emerging Artists that are part of the Plus. This is pure jazz that we've got today. So anyone who loves acoustic jazz in a quintet setting, this is going to be a wonderful show to listen to.
0: And doors are opening in just a fraction of a few.
1: Any moment now.
0: I think I just watched Emily walk by. I bet you she's there now.
1: She is probably getting ready.
0: I would look and see if anybody was there right now, if the seats are filling up, but I can't see around the corner. But we can see him playing.
1: Yeah.
0: We can. Seats are here. You are welcome to come down to Portland Street, WICN Studio 50, and see the show.
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0: 90.5 WICN, Pat Metheny. Better days are ahead. You know that, Steve? The better days are ahead?
1: Well, if Pat Metheny says so, I'm inclined to believe it.
0: Yes, I believe so. So I believe the doors should be open at this point.
1: Doors should be open for our emerging artist concert coming up right after the 12 o'clock news, featuring Noah Allen and the Noah Allen Quintet, straight from the Berklee College of Music in Boston. They've been warming up. We've been listening to their sound check. It's going to be a wonderful hour of music, the perfect way to start your fall weekend.
0: Yes, they are there. We're ready. The seats are open. And get down to Portland Street right
1: Absolutely.
0: Now.
1: Absolutely.
0: Oh, we're going to hear about this show right now.
1: I bet that Silver Tongue Devil is going to tell us about that show.
2: 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This is Steve Miller inviting you to a live performance by this exciting artist. Originally from Uxbridge, Noah has performed in venues such as Carnegie Hall and the Royal Albert Hall in London with collaborators such as Terry Lynn Carrington, D.D. Bridgewater, Tia Fuller, among many others. WICN.org has more details. 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

90.5 WICN, and that is new Donald Fager, McKibben's Boogaloo, a Play It Forward. We heard Skinny Hightower in that set, Riding High, Marvin Gaye, What's Going On? And we got a little less than 10 minutes to get down to see a great show here at the Emerging Artist here right on Portland Street, WICN.

0: 90.5 WICN, Josh Lawrence, Philly Twisted. That's the title track of his new Top 50 album. Before that, we had Liz Wright and Kenny Banks, The Nearness of You, off their new album, Nearness. I am Joe Cicero. Get yourselves down here to Studio 50. We have a great show with Noah Allen coming up right after the news, right here on your station, WICN.
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2: Live from NPR News, I'm Lakshmi Singh. The Attorney General of New York is now leading a criminal investigation into an alleged gang rape at a Cornell University fraternity house. As NPR's Brian Mann explains, New York Governor Kathy Hochul says she appointed AG Letitia James in the hopes of finding out why the 2024 case was not fully investigated.
3: Hochul says she's troubled by the behavior of university leaders, campus police, and a local prosecutor who dropped the investigation 2 years ago after seeing only a partial transcript of the woman's allegations.
4: I will not allow anyone to sweep this case under the rug.
3: Letitia James, the state attorney general, will now take over the criminal probe. Hochul says she'll also push to close a loophole in state law that makes it harder to prosecute sex crimes when the victim has been drinking or using drugs.
4: Voluntary intoxication is not a license for sexual assault or gang rape, period.
3: Cornell University has also agreed to Hochul's demand that an outside counsel review the school's handling of the case. Brian Mann, NPR News, Ithaca, New York.
2: The U.S. bond market is showing some relief after the government's latest jobs report eased concerns about a potentially overheating economy that pushes inflation higher. NPR's Scott Horsley has more.
5: The U.S. employers added just 29,000 jobs last month. That's weaker than forecasters were expecting. And job gains for both July and August were revised down by a total of 60,000. The updated figures now show a net loss of jobs during the month of July. We're still not seeing a massive number of layoffs across the economy, but most industries just aren't doing a lot of hiring either.
2: That's NPR's Scott Horsley reporting. Looking at Wall Street, we see the Dow is up 188 points. S&P has risen 59. The NASDAQ is up 347 points, or 1.2%. Democrats are expanding the map of congressional races that they say could be winnable in this fall's midterm elections. NPR's Tamara Keith reports the new list includes 66 districts.
6: The Democratic Congressional Campaign Committee is pushing into traditionally Republican territory, adding districts in Kansas, North Carolina, Texas, and Oklahoma, among others, to its districts in play list. That is a list of congressional districts where the party committee thinks it can be competitive. It doesn't mean the Democratic candidates in these races have an easy path to victory, but it does mean Democrats are bullish about their chances overall. Republicans are projecting confidence as well, with Speaker Mike Johnson traveling around the country saying he thinks his party will expand its House majority. Tamara Keith, NPR News.
2: Yesterday, President Trump was in Texas and Oklahoma, and Vice President J.D. Vance was in Florida. It's NPR News. G7 leaders say they plan to release 100 million barrels of oil, beginning with substantial amounts of diesel. The fuel's record high prices in the wake of wars in the Middle East and Eastern Europe have hit global delivery networks hard, including in the United States, where many farmers say they are struggling to afford diesel. Amazon's pledging a $1 billion investment in data center communities as the facility's heavy reliance on electricity and water face public pushback this midterm election year. Executive Matt Garman says in a blog post today that Amazon is no longer using non-disclosure agreements with government partners on projects. Authorities in the Democratic Republic of Congo say that more than 4,000 people have died from Ebola in the Central African nation. Michael Koloki has the latest.
7: The latest Ebola death toll figures come in the wake of several strikes by health workers in the country. Earlier this week, the workers held a protest in Ituri province, the epicenter of the outbreak, over what they called delayed wage payments. Meanwhile, the United Nations has accused members of the country's military of recently burning down a transit center for Ebola patients in the east of the country, as soldiers carried out a search for weapons in the area. And the World Health Organization has raised concern about the Ebola virus spreading rapidly into new health zones in Congo, stretching already limited resources. For NPR News, I'm Michael Koloki in Nairobi.
2: And again, the government has been facing serious challenges to its Ebola response system. 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
10: We have a beautiful day on our hands here in central Massachusetts, but there is a chance of showers in the late afternoon. High today of 82 degrees. Welcome to October. Tonight, chance of showers and mostly cloudy skies, low of 54. Tomorrow is going to be absolutely perfect. Sunny, high of 68 degrees. Tomorrow night, clear skies, low of 46, looking slightly ahead into Sunday, mostly sunny, high of 63 degrees. Currently in Uxbridge, 80 degrees. Here in Worcester, 77 degrees under mostly clear skies. Good afternoon. 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I'm your host, Steve Miller, and I'm so glad to have you here. And today is our Emerging Artist Show. I am so pleased to be introducing this quintet of amazing young musicians. They come from the Berklee College of Music in Boston. Please give a warm, warm welcome to Noah Allen and the Peace.

Hello, everybody. My name is Noah Allen. I'm so happy to be here. So good to be on the radio playing for y'all. I hope y'all enjoy the music. And hello to everybody who is here in person. Hope y'all are having a great afternoon. That song we just played was a song of mine titled 2017 Sawbase. It was kind of just like reminiscing on 2017. I was like 13 and life was just so great. Life was just amazing. With me today, we have Cameron Spann on drums, Yishai Levin on bass, Lucas LeBeau on the piano, Jazzy Christoph on the alto sax. And this next song that we're going to be playing is a song titled That Which Is True, which is off a project that I released about a year ago on all streaming platforms titled Mortal Humanity. And this song is kind of about just, you know, living in your truth and always being conscious about the energy that you put out into the world and making sure that it is true, you know, making sure that the energy and your interactions with people are true to who you are and genuine to what you want the world to be. So this is my song titled That Which Is True. I hope you enjoy it.

Thank you. This next song that we're going to play is a newer song that doesn't have a name. So if you feel like you have a name for it, then let me know afterwards.

Thank you, thank you. Thank you guys for listening. Thank you for everybody on the radio that is listening. Thank you to 90.5 WICN for having me. It's been so much fun. We have one final tune for you. This one is called The Heart and the Mind.

0: Thank you, everyone. I hope everybody has an amazing day, amazing weekend. Cameron Spann on drums, Yishai Levin on bass, Lucas LeBeau on piano, Jazzy Christoph on sax. My name's Noah Allen. Thank you so much for having me.
1: And what an amazing, amazing set that was from Noah Allen and the piece. We're going to have Noah in a moment as soon as we can pry him away from his adoring public for a quick interview. We'll play some music up until then. Meanwhile, this is 90.5 WICN Worcester, Jazz Plus for New England. 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We're going to play right now from an album from 2009, Brian Blade. This is called Mercy Angel.

0: 90.5 WICN. That was Brian Blade from his album Mama Rosa from 2009. I have in studio with me Noah Allen, who just finished a wonderful set here and in Studio 50 as part of our Emerging Arts series. Noah, it's great to have you here. How do you feel about how it went?
1: I feel great. I'm so happy to be here. Growing up in Uxbridge.
0: Yeah, you're a local kid.
1: Yeah. I was always listening to this radio station. It's such an honor and privilege to be playing, and I had such a great time.
0: That's wonderful. Tell us a little bit about, so you're from Uxbridge, you're from Central Mass. How does a kid from Central Mass pick up the trumpet and wind up at Berklee?
1: Yeah, I mean, I grew up in a very musical environment. My family is very musical. My dad plays guitar. My mom sings in church. I have three sisters.
0: Okay.
1: And they all play music. My oldest sister, she played piano. My youngest sister, she sang and played viola. And my youngest sister, she plays guitar. So, like, growing up, music was just a part of everything. And I started playing drums at church at the age of, like, 4 or 5. And then I picked up the trumpet when I was 7 or 8 because it was shiny and I thought it looked cool. But it became such an important part of my life later on. And growing up, like, I just remember putting bands together with my siblings and with my dad. We would play a lot, so much. Like, some of my earliest memories and fondest memories, and honestly, like, some of the most fun I've had playing music has just been at my house with my family in my basement. We had a little recording studio in our basement, so we would do a lot of recording and playing together as a family, which was really fun. And then also playing in church also was a big part of my life. Still is a big part of my life. Yeah, that's kind of how. And then I guess, like, in high school, I started to take it a little bit more seriously. And I did some Berklee summer programs, which inspired me to attend the school.
0: Okay. Did you do usual trumpet things in high school, like marching band and concert band and that kind of thing?
1: Yeah, I mean, in high school, I played in a jazz ensemble. In middle school, I briefly played in, like, a band sort of setting. I also took lessons. But I would say, I feel like a lot of the improv stuff, a lot of, like, the, I feel like a lot of my love for music, like, really grew playing with my family and playing in church, I would say, from a very young age.
0: Mm-hmm. I want to talk to you a little bit about your tone. You've got just an amazing tone on the horn, and I know you've spent a lot of time working on it, and you've played long tones and, you know, the whole bit when you're practicing, but it's very controlled and it's very deliberate. How did you develop into that style?
1: Thank you for that compliment. I feel like just having a very solidified sound in your head, I feel like, is the most important thing when it comes to tone. I feel like I listen to and admire a lot of singers, and I feel like every time I'm playing, I'm really trying to emulate the human voice, because I feel like that's what, you know, humans can relate to the most, because we all have a voice.
0: Mm-hmm.
1: And yeah, I think there was a Clark Terry quote where he says, like, the thing that people notice the first when you play, people that don't even know anything about music, they'll notice your tone first. And I think second, he said, they will notice your time, your tone and your time, and then your ideas. So I feel like the thing that I really work on the most is my tone, like just doing long tones and things like that, just to try to sound like a voice and just get the sound, the sound that I have in my head. I still feel like I'm very far away from it, but
0: mm-hmm.
1: Yeah,
0: because when I was listening to you playing, you remind me a great deal of Ambrose, because that tone is just so amazingly pure.
1: Yeah, Ambrose, his tone is amazing.
0: Yeah. Well, you're in his company. You really are. Tell me about your composing, because I always like to hear from young musicians about first of all, as a composer, who are your role models? Who are the people that you listen to and go, oh, man, that's just fantastic?
1: Wow, yeah. That's an interesting question. As a composer, I mean, I really like a lot of Pat Metheny's compositions.
0: Yeah.
1: I like a lot of gospel compositions. I like a lot of R&B compositions. And I'm also very, very inspired by, like, my friends' compositions.
0: Oh, really?
1: I feel like that is a very big influence on me. Even the people in this band, Yishai and Cam and Jazz, honestly, all of the people in the band, I feel like I'm very inspired by the people that I go to school with a lot. And also, of course, I'm very inspired by Marquise Hill. I feel like there was a song, that I played, the one that was not titled. There's a Marquise Hill song titled Smoe Melody. And that song, I was really just trying to make a song that sounded like that song. So I think I'm definitely inspired by Marquise Hill, definitely inspired by Chief Ajua, definitely inspired by Elena Pender Hughes, Miles.
0: Who has a brand new album coming out.
1: Yeah.
0: Can't wait to get my hands on that.
1: No, me too. Yeah. It's a long time coming, that album.
0: It is. I've seen her play with Chief Ajua, and I've seen her play with Terry Lynn Carrington. I've been waiting for her first album as a leader.
1: I'm very excited for that album. Yeah, I feel like those are some names that I really look up to composition-wise, along with my friends.
0: So what year are you in your studies?
1: I'm in my last year, my fourth year.
0: Okay, so what, in a perfect world, what does the next 12 months look like for you?
1: In a perfect world.
0: That you're in control of.
1: In a perfect world, I feel like the next 12 months just looks like me playing as much as possible with people that I love and exploring new parts of the world. That's what it looks like. I feel like in the next 12 months, I just want to be able to, really be able to afford a living somewhere to live.
0: Yeah.
1: While also, enjoying playing music with people I love and traveling. So,
0: okay. Yeah. For listeners who are interested in keeping up with you, where can they find you on streaming platforms, on social media? How can they stay in touch?
1: My Instagram is Noah Allen, and it's spelled N-O-A-H-A-L-L-E-N, and then that N is the first N of the next Noah Allen. So
0: okay.
1: N-O-A-H-A-L-L-E-N-O-A-H-A-L-L-E-N. That's my Instagram. On Spotify, Apple Music, and all streaming platforms, I'm Noah Allen. You can search for my EP that I released a year ago titled Mortal Humanity.
0: Okay. And do you have any upcoming gigs that you'd like to tell people about?
1: Any upcoming gigs I like to tell people about? There's like, I feel like I do a lot of gigs like at school with just like a lot of my friends and stuff. As a band leader, I don't think I have anything scheduled right now.
0: All right.
1: But
0: if they follow you on social media, when one comes up,
1: If you're in the Boston area, I play at Wally's this Wednesday and every other Wednesday with this band called Noir Soul. It's like a really cool band. We do a lot of covers and arrangements of songs that you might know. So that is always really fun to play with that band.
0: Terrific. I've been speaking with Noah Allen, who just completed a beautiful set. Noah Allen and the Peace is the name of the band. And we want to thank you very much for coming down and being part of our Emerging Artist Series here at WICN. It's been a great pleasure to have you here.
1: Thank you for having me. I had such a great time.
0: And now we're going to go out. We're going to play a little Melissa Aldana here on The Blend.

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Jazz 360 gives you some traditional jazz plus new music for us to discover together. 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

90.5 WICN, the George Pillow Large Ensemble there from a 2018 release called Electric Miles. That was Pharaoh's Dance. And we heard Melissa Aldana from her 2024 album Echoes of the Inner Prophet. That was The Solitary Seeker. I'm Steve Miller. Boy, I sure hope you got a chance to listen to the first hour of the show where we had Noah Allen and the piece here in Studio 50 as part of the Emerging Artists series. Man, what an incredibly talented bunch of young musicians we had here, and just so delightful to hang out with and talk to and be inspired by. Just that's why we do the Emerging Artists here at WICN, so we can listen to the next generation of people coming up and keeping our music, the music of jazz, alive and well. It was absolutely delightful. If not, you can catch the show on demand. It'll be on our website for a couple of weeks. Well worth your time and attention if you were not able to listen. Moving on, how about some George Benson? Here is Minor Bird Blues.

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90.5 WICN. Kind of got caught up in that, and I forgot that I'd come to the end of the tune. That was Ravi Coltrane from a 2005 album of his called In Flux. The name of the tune, Dear Alice. And I'm going to go way out on a limb here and suggest that maybe he wrote that song for his mother, the great Alice Coltrane. Call me crazy, but I think that's what he did. Before that, we heard new music from Ulysses Owens Jr. and Generation Y. Their new album, Kind of Grunge, is in the top 10. And we heard actually an old Lead Belly tune, Where Did You Sleep Last Night?, which was kind of brought back to the forefront of the culture when Kurt Cobain covered it when he did one of those MTV Unplugged sessions when Nirvana was on MTV Unplugged. Remember that series? They would invite in all kinds of musicians. I remember Bob Dylan did one and Springsteen did one. Just wonderful music there. A live audience there in the MTV studios. But yes, Where Did You Sleep Last Night? Ulysses Owens Jr. and Generation Y. And we started the set with George Benson, Minah Bird Blues. That was from a compilation called This Is Jazz, volume number 9, George Benson. Lonnie Smith was on the organ on that particular piece, which was really a lot of fun to listen to. It's 1:45. We're going to continue with the music. I have an album here by Scott LaFaro, who you may know was just an incredibly talented young bassist. He worked with Bill Evans, tragically died in an automobile accident when he was like 25 or 26. I mean, career really cut short. This album was released in 2009. The liner notes aren't completely clear, but if I read between the lines, it appears that this was recorded in 1961. Might have been 1960. Again, we could stand a little bit more clarity, but this is his version of I Hear a Rhapsody here on The Blend.

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0: 90.5 WICN. Kenny Kirkland along with Branford Marsalis on Kenny's album called Kenny Kirkland from 1991. That was Mr. JC. And we heard Scott LaFaro, I Hear Rhapsody. We've got more music coming up after Top of the Hour and the NPR News Break. I'll see you on the other side of the news.
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2: Live from NPR News, I'm Lakshmi Singh. The U.S.'s big employment report is out. Businesses added 29,000 jobs last month, far below what economists projected. But Gus Fouché, the chief economist for PNC Financial Services Group, seems upbeat about the fact that the unemployment rate rose slightly to 4.2%.
3: The reason it rose is because we had more people looking for work over the month. That's actually a good sign. We've seen fewer people looking for work in recent months, in part because of restrictions on immigration. But if we see more people entering the labor force, more people looking for work, that means they're encouraged by the job market.
2: Gains in wages, an important measure of the job market strength, have not kept pace with rising prices in recent months. The overall economy is a dominant issue ahead of the November midterm elections. Well, President Trump heads to Alabama today for a campaign rally. He had vowed to help Republicans in the most competitive midterm races. Instead, he's hitting reliably red states. Yesterday in Durant, Oklahoma, thousands of people waited hours in the rain to see Trump. From member station KOSU, Sierra Pfeiffer reports.
4: Throngs of people from across Oklahoma and Texas snaked outside the Choctaw Nation Event Center hours before Trump was scheduled to appear. Despite sagging approval ratings, those who made the trip still back him. That includes Mona Adkinson, who traveled down from Seminole to see the president. She says she wants to support the people Trump is endorsing.
5: When he puts his stamp of approval on these candidates, we believe that they will legitimately toe the line for our party, for our conservative values, for our Christian values.
4: A handful of Republican candidates attended the event, hoping Trump's blessing will translate into victory in November. For NPR News, I'm Sierra Pfeiffer in Durant.
2: The Fly Dubai pilots in an altercation this week that forced an emergency landing of their plane are now in the United Arab Emirates. Most of the passengers who are on the plane are Israeli. The UAE is investigating the case and potential motives. NPR's Aya Batrawi has more from Saudi Arabia.
6: Saudi Arabia says the pilots left the city of Tabuk on Thursday and were flown to the United Arab Emirates accompanied by an Emirati security team. Israel's Prime Minister Benjamin Netanyahu says the plane's captain was stabbed by his co-pilot before Israeli passengers entered the cockpit and subdued the attacker. In a video call with India's Prime Minister, the Indian captain of the plane tells him from a hospital bed in the UAE that he managed to open the cockpit door while being attacked. The plane made an emergency landing Wednesday morning in Tabuk, where both pilots were hospitalized for injuries. Netanyahu says the pilot who attacked the plane's captain is from Oman. This has yet to be confirmed by Emirati, Saudi, or Omani authorities. Aya Batrawi, NPR News, Riyadh, Saudi Arabia.
2: This is NPR News. Thousands of people protested in the Indian city of Mumbai against what they say is a systemic effort by the government to disenfranchise voters unlikely to favor the ruling Hindu Nationalist Party. We have this from NPR's Adia Hadid.
7: Crowds chant, "Where does the vote theft happen?" In the office of the BJP. That's the party led by Prime Minister Narendra Modi. The protests were called by a student-led political movement after a local daily, the Indian Express, reported that some 130 million people were struck off revised voter rolls and that senior election commissioners repeatedly complained over what they saw as illegal or unwarranted actions during the campaign to revise voter lists. One protester who requested anonymity over fears of retribution said she believes the voter revisions were conducted to help the Prime Minister's party.
8: You cannot take away someone's vote. That's basically the only thing we have.
7: The Election Commission has denied the allegations. Dear Hadid, NPR News, Mumbai.
2: The Kennedy Center honors celebrating artists whose works have shaped American culture is being held this year at Washington, D.C.'s Capital One Arena instead of the iconic venue along the Potomac River waterfront. A spokesperson made the announcement today, weeks after the board voted to close the building. It says the center is badly in need of repairs, for which Congress has allocated $257 million. But President Trump has said it won't happen unless his name is put back on the building. 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
0: Well, let's see. It's a very nice day out there today, but we do think there's going to be a chance of showers, mainly after 3 p.m., about a 30% chance. We've got a little cloud activity in downtown Worcester, but it doesn't look too ominous to me. High of 82 degrees. Yes, on October 2nd, the high could be 82 degrees. Tonight, chance of showers, mostly cloudy otherwise. Low of 54 degrees. Tomorrow is just about perfect. Sunny, high of 68 degrees. It'll be clear tomorrow night, low of 46, but may have some patchy fog in the overnight hours going into Sunday morning. Following that, when the fog lifts, it'll be partly sunny with a high of 63 degrees. And looking slightly ahead to Monday and Tuesday, both days look very, very nice indeed, with highs in the mid-60s for Monday and high 50s for Tuesday. So, yep, it does appear that autumn is here once we get past this 82 degree day here in Worcester. Currently in Boston, it is 84 degrees. Oh, my. Here in Worcester, 80 degrees under mostly sunny skies. Good afternoon. 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I'm Steve Miller. So happy to be here with you. Thank you for making this a part of your Friday. It is my great honor and privilege to play this music for you. We're going to start this hour off with some Larry Coryell. This is from his album, Heavy Feel. The tune is Ghost Note.

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0: 90.5 WICN, probably the most iconic album recorded by Bill Evans, Conversations with Myself. That is from 1962. We heard the Spartacus love theme. And before that, guitarist Larry Coryell with Ghost Note from his Heavy Feel release from 2015 on Wide Hive Records. It is coming up on 218 here at the Mighty 90.5 on this beautiful July-like Friday in October. I've got Tom Scott coming up after this.
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1: We know Flea from the Red Hot Chili Peppers, but what about Flea the jazz lover?
2: When I was a kid, I wanted to be a jazz trumpet player. I wanted to be Dizzy Gillespie.
1: On his project, Honora, he taps into the music of his youth. And yes, he's playing trumpet. Hear my conversation with Flea next time on Jazz Night in America. I'm Christian McBride.

0: 90.5 WICN. That was Liz Wright from her 2024 album Shadow, I Made a Lover's Prayer. Wonderful tune written by Gillian Welch and David Rawlings. Before that, we heard Herlin Riley, one of the great working drummers currently in the world of jazz, from an album of his from 2016 on Mac Avenue Records called New Direction. The tune was called Hiccup Smooth. And we started the set off with one of the great West Coast jazz saxophonists out there, Tom Scott. His album from 1992 called Born Again, and the tune we heard was Back Burner. It is coming up on 2:39 here at the Mighty 90.5. I'm Steve Miller. Thank you again for making this a part of your Friday. I'm just so happy that I can spend this time with you playing this magnificent music. I've got a tune from Dana Stevens, saxophonist Dana Stevens, along with John Schofield coming up after this.
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90.5 WICN. That was the VJ Iyer Trio, the title track from their 2015 album, Break Stuff. And before that, Dana Stevens from his album from 2006, The Timeless Now. That tune was called Beginning of an Endless Happy Monday. Yeah, right. An endlessly happy Monday. I'm not so sure about that. We're going to go out of this hour and get ready for Standard Time with Art Blakey and the Jazz Messengers. At this time, at the time of this album, rather, the Jazz Messengers included people like Terrence Blanchard on trumpet and Donald Harrison on alto sax, along with Kenny Garrett and Javon Jackson on tenor, Mulgrew Miller on piano, Peter Washington on bass. Oh, my goodness, what an amazing band. Of course, Blakey just had amazing bands all the time. And this cut we're going to play is from an album from 1992. This is Wayne Shorter's tune, Witch Hunt. And, of course, Wayne Shorter was an alumnus of Art Blakey. Have a wonderful weekend. I will see you next week. Take care.

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1: Live from NPR News, I'm Lakshmi Singh. President Trump could be facing a busy month of campaigning for congressional candidates ahead of the midterms. This week, he's been to Texas and Oklahoma. Tonight, he travels to Mobile, Alabama. Tomorrow, the president is slated to go to Ohio, and on Monday, Nebraska. Some Republicans in competitive races have broken with the president over his war with Iran, policies blamed for higher inflation, and Trump's immigration policy. The latest NPR PBS News Marist poll of registered voters reaffirms other national surveys suggesting strong disapproval of President Trump's job performance. West Virginia Republican Senator Shelley Moore Capito says White House officials are, quote, acknowledging the headwinds, but adds the GOP has a strategy. One voter concern, surging diesel prices. Colorado Public Radio's Ray Solomon reports 9 out of 10 school buses across the U.S. run on diesel.
2: The soaring cost of diesel fuel is hitting school districts where it hurts, right in the transportation budget. Nathan Reimer is transportation director in the Jefferson County School District near Denver, Colorado.
3: You know, I didn't budget for a war in Iran to affect my diesel prices.
2: But some school districts have alternative bus fleets that run on electricity or fuels like propane, and they haven't been affected by high diesel costs. Most of those districts got federal funding for these school buses from the 2021 infrastructure law. The Trump administration halted that program earlier this year, calling it, quote, a disaster of wasteful spending. For NPR News, I'm Ray Solomon in Boulder, Colorado.
1: New York Attorney General Letitia James is promising transparency as her office conducts a new investigation into allegations that members of Cornell University fraternity house gang raped a woman 2 years ago.
4: We will review the facts, gather evidence, interview witnesses, and if warranted, pursue prosecutions.
1: But the state AG says she will not focus on the actions of Tompkins County District Attorney Matthew Van Houten. The Justice Department is appealing a federal judge's ruling that reinstated a court-appointed U.S. attorney in Washington State. The fight's the latest in the legal battle over Trump administration's efforts to install interim U.S. attorneys. Here's NPR's Ryan Lucas.
5: The federal court in the Western District of Washington appointed Roger Rogoff U.S. attorney in July after President Trump failed to fill the post with a Senate-confirmed pick. Less than an hour after Rogoff was sworn in, Trump fired him. Rogoff then sued, arguing, among other things, that his firing violated the Constitution's Appointments Clause. On Thursday, a federal judge agreed, saying federal law authorizes courts to appoint someone until the vacancy is filled. The judge ordered that Rogoff be reinstated as U.S. attorney. The Justice Department has appealed the ruling. Ryan Lucas, NPR News, Washington.
1: You're listening to NPR News. CBS Sports reports that it is formally parting ways with Tony Romo, who's been an NFL game analyst with the network for 9 years. CBS says the decision was mutual. Romo, previously a four-time Pro Bowl quarterback with the Dallas Cowboys, has been on leave since his July arrest for operating a vehicle while intoxicated. Last month, he pleaded no contest to the charge. Defense Secretary Pete Hegseth is facing backlash over the war, a decision to cut the senior ranks of the military by 20%, and the decision to open an Office of Religious Affairs.
6: Our department is, you might say, putting on the full armor of God. Because while we wage physical war, we all know the real battle is spiritual.
1: The Pentagon has said the new office will not compel religious participation. Animals may have evolved up to 200 million years before they show up on the fossil record. NPR's Ping Wong with more.
7: The oldest animal fossils are about 550 million years old. Ross Anderson, a natural historian at Oxford University, says they're mostly shells and skeletons.
8: Presumably animals had a history before this, but because the animals then are soft and squishy, it's actually really hard to get them preserved as fossils.
7: New analysis by Anderson and his colleagues suggests that animals came long before that, when much of the Earth was a ball of ice. Looking at evidence from sites around the world, they calculated the maximum age for the origin of animals back some 750 million years ago. These were probably sponge-like critters that lived on the seafloor. While this research doesn't prove animals existed that long ago, Anderson says it gives them a direction in which to dig for evidence.
1: It's NPR.
9: 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Duck.ai.
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10: And we bid you a good afternoon. And as Steve Miller just said when he left, have a wonderful July afternoon. Boy, oh boy, have things changed. I guess that's the interesting thing about the weather, that it varies from day to day, sometimes from hour to hour. Fair weather, scattered clouds, 80 degrees. Yikes. When did that happen? And it looks pretty darn good. However, as we usually expect on the weekend, there is a chance of showers tonight and temperature dropping down to the mid-50s. Not bad. Saturday looks like a bright, sunshiny day. Temperature will reach near 70 degrees. And that will, will that continue into Sunday? Yes, it will. It will. A little cooler on Sunday, temperature in the mid-70s. And then there's a chance of showers Sunday night, of course. But Monday and Tuesday look like bright, lots of sun, temperature in the mid-60s. Pretty darn good. All right. Thank you so much for being with us. My name is Edgar Della. And I am your host here at Standard Time from now until 6. And I hope you are looking forward to a good weekend and that you can even enhance that. It could be better than you planned by staying tuned to WICN. Here on this Friday afternoon, the kind of a day that almost anything can happen.

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Let the poets pop a love in their childish ways. I know every time.

0: I sure do like this CD, Rene Legendre. I've got Anthropology. I don't think that's catchy. Some terrific musicians, Bob Simonelli on bass, Mickey Matsuki on drums, Mike Monaghan at the sax, and I think we know the piano player and the arranger and the musical director, Miss Pamela Hines, the same Pamela Hines that you listen to Saturdays here at WICN. Okay, we opened with Sinatra swinging with I Never Knew from his Swing Along With Me album. And then it was Mack the Knife with Oscar Peterson and Clark Terry. It's 20 minutes past the hour. You're listening to WICN, and as always, we thank you. I want to especially thank you. I want to get on the bandwagon with the rest of my cohorts here, and thank you for your kindness, your generosity during our pledge drive. Thank you so much. Let's see. Okay. Beautiful day. Great day for music. And we have more in store. Don't go away.
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0: What happened? What happened? Son of a gun. Nope. Well, we ask your forgiveness. Something went awry. We'll see if we can fix that. You know, one of the reasons we talked about it during the fun drive is some of our equipment is not as young and spry as Joe Cicero. and some indeed does have to be replaced, and that could be the problem. I will look into it, and you know I have limited skills, but I'll look into it. And in the meantime, we'll listen to some music. Here's Tony. About Wes Montgomery.

0: one more once. William Basie, The Count, with April in Paris. We heard from Mr. B, Tony Bennett, doing that old Devil Moon, the composition of Yip Harburg and Burton Lane. And then it was Mr. Wes Montgomery with Bumpin' on Sunset, composition of Wes. It's 3:33, and guess what I fixed?
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Mr. Joe Williams. Wow. One of the best. And jump for joy, indeed. And you can jump for joy right here every day at WICN. Thank you so much for all you do.

Mr. Mike Turk on jazz harmonica, backed by John Wheatley on guitar and Marshall Wood at the bass. Nice

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Let's see. I attempted to fix this again. Let's try it. No. Son of a gun. See, my mechanical capabilities are very limited. All right. We'll see what we can do. I apologize about that. All right. Okay. So what we'll do is the next best thing, or the best thing, get on to music.

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1: Yeah, the weekends are just full of music here at ICN Radio. This is, in fact, the place to be. All right, we're getting close to 4 o'clock. Let's switch over quickly to one of my favorites. Maybe they are.

Mr. Stan Kenton, send in the clouds. Don't bother, they're here. News coming up. Come on back.

0: Attorneys for a Tennessee death row inmate say in a court filing today that their client was placed on a ventilator and unconscious in a hospital in the hours following her failed execution Wednesday. They say hospital staff worked to save Krista Pike's life and clear the two doses of a lethal drug, pentobarbital, that the state uses in its executions. The botched process prompted Governor Bill Lee to halt further executions in the state pending a third-party review. Iowa lawmakers are in a one-day special session to consider tax incentives for a new steel plant President Trump announced this week. Iowa Public Radio's Grant Gerlach has more.
1: Minnesota-based Mesabi Metallics says its proposed $15 billion facility in southeast Iowa could employ more than 1,700 people. Iowa's Republican-led legislature is considering state tax credits worth up to 10% on that investment over 10 years. Democratic State Senator Janice Weiner questions why they're rushing to revise state incentives less than a week after the project was announced.
2: It doesn't clean up our water. It doesn't address our cancer epidemic. It doesn't make childcare easier to find or afford.
1: Republicans are touting the project as an historic investment. It could be a boost for GOP candidates in tight races in Iowa for the U.S. House and Senate and for governor. For NPR News, I'm Grant Gerlach in Des Moines.
0: Amazon is pledging a $1 billion investment in data center communities as the facility's heavy reliance on electricity and water face public pushback this midterm election year. Executive Matt Garman also says in a blog post today, Amazon is no longer using non-disclosure agreements with government partners on projects. It's NPR.
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5: Well, it's still a beautiful day out of doors. Felt like a day in June or July with the temperatures close to 82 degrees. There is a chance of some showers later on this afternoon, and we'll see. Tomorrow looks like a bright, sunshiny day, temperature near 70. And then Saturday night, some fog moving in, and it's going to be kind of chilly. Temperatures in the very low 40s. Then Sunday, it bounces back with some sunny weather. Temperatures in the mid-60s. And then we go downhill because there's a chance of rain on Sunday night. And then, he says, Monday and Tuesday look like lovely days. Temperature in the mid-60s on Monday and about the 60 on Tuesday. So it's kind of a up and down affair for the next couple of days. Anyway, we thank you for being with us here at 90.5. We are experiencing a little bit of technical problems here, which at least I might know the source. We may not be able to fix it, but I think I know the source. So we'll see. Hopefully it'll run smoothly. We'll see. Okay. 8 minutes after 4, hour number 2 begins right now.

0: One of my favorites, Miss Hillary Cole. The album is called You Are There, and it's all duets. And one of them is a vocal with Freddie Cole, and all the others are instrumentals with predominantly piano players. And that particular piano player was the man who wrote the song, Mr. Michel Legrand. Michel Legrand, the lyrics by Alan and Marilyn Bergman. It's a very terrific album. You Are There, Hillary Cole. Let's see. So we open with Sinatra and the Days of Wine and Roses, music by Henry Mancini and Johnny Mercer. And then there was another Mancini tune called Mr. Lucky. Now, that was played by a gentleman who's celebrating a birthday this weekend, Mr. Howard Roberts. And Howard Roberts, reading about him, I had heard, in fact, I have a couple of albums by him, but reading about him was very, very interesting. And we'll have to tell you a little bit more, and we will hear more from Howard Roberts as the afternoon goes on. All right, 19 minutes past the hour, you're listening to Standard Time, heard Monday through Friday here at WICN from 3 to 6. Thanks for being there.
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0: And by request, thank you, Bob. Very good choice, Mr. Steve Tyrell. And Stardust. Nice. Written by Hoagy Carmichael. And we heard Jerry Mulligan do The Nearness of You from an album entitled The Romance of Jazz. You didn't know, huh? It's 4:30 on a lovely Friday afternoon. You're listening to 90.5. This is WICN. And a big thank you for all of you for what you do for ICN Radio. Let's see. Howard Roberts. I'm trying to remember this by heart now. Is one of our birthday celebrants. And Howard Roberts, born in Phoenix, and moved to Los Angeles at a very young age of 20. He started playing when he was about 8 years old. And you hear this all the time. These great artists start at a very early age. And I guess that's most appropriate. Anyway, he's not a name that you would immediately recognize. And not a guitar player. We'd say, well, gee, you know, he's no Wes Montgomery. The guy has played on thousands of movies, TV shows, and records. And he got tied up with, what was he first, Verve, and then Capitol Records, and they used him as a backup man. So he was not maybe the headliner, but he did put out a few albums, and we're going to hear a song from one of them in just a moment. So he wasn't a name most recognizable, but the people who knew music knew this was the guy they wanted. So he was in so many movies and in a band where the singer might be a jazz singer, he might be a rock and roll singer. Years ago, Bucky Pizzarelli did kind of the same thing. He was so good that people wanted him as their backup. And you know, the days of the 1950s, when those teeny boppers, we used to call them, singers, they had guys like Bucky Pizzarelli or Howard Roberts in the background because they wanted somebody good. All right. So now that we've talked about Howard Roberts, well, let's do this brief message. And then what we'll do is turn it over to Howard Roberts. Don't go away.
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Mr. Howard Roberts, from his album entitled The All-Time Great Instrumental Hits, and quite a guitarist. It's 4:37, you're listening to 90.5 WICN, and we thank you so much for being with us. And we have another request that we will get to in just a moment. But we want to play this song, which was requested last week. And this is kind of a sit back and close your eyes and just dream. Here's John Pizzarelli.

0: the great Larry Fuller. Mr. Larry Fuller. What a very terrific piano player. Nice gentleman, too. I got a chance to meet him in Boston a couple of years ago. And very fine gentleman, beside being an outstanding musician. How long has this been going on? I don't know. I wish I knew. It's 4:45. 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Yeah, we heard John Pizzarelli, and we heard Larry Fuller, and we're going to hear a lot more. That's right. We have plenty of time left for music. So, and by the way, Saturday is just a terrific, well, I'll let you listen.
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Miss Diana Krall and the Boulevard of Broken Dreams. So nicely done. That's from an album called Unrehearsed Perfection. Yeah, Unrehearsed Perfection. As a matter of fact, this is another song from the same album done by Mr. Oliver Nelson.

0: Mr. Oliver Nelson, in a composition of his own called Stolen Moments. We're going to steal away for news and weather and be back. 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
2: Live from NPR News in Washington, I'm Ryland Barton. New York Democratic Governor Kathy Hochul says the woman who accused members of a Cornell University fraternity of gang rape was failed by people obligated to protect her, including police and the county prosecutor.
3: In what world would the police learn from a victim that she'd been literally gang raped while intoxicated by five men in a fraternity house and not elevate those allegations to the district attorney? In what world does the district attorney not even interview her or anyone else involved or even request the full transcript?
2: Hochul appointed State Attorney General Letitia James to take over the case as special prosecutor. The governor says she made the decision after learning that the district attorney closed the case without having anyone interview the victim or anyone involved in the alleged attack. She also criticized the Cornell University Police Department for not fully conveying the woman's story to prosecutors. G7 world leaders say they will coordinate the release of 100 million barrels of crude oil over the next 4 months, including a substantial release of diesel fuel within the first 20 days in an effort to stabilize prices. And NPR's Eleanor Beardsley reports French President Emmanuel Macron called the G7 meeting after pressure from President Trump.
4: President Trump had threatened to stop exports of U.S. diesel entirely in an attempt to lower U.S. prices ahead of the midterm elections. French President Emmanuel Macron has previously said such a move would be a catastrophe. European governments are also under huge pressure from their populations as the price of gas and diesel skyrockets. The G7 leaders said they agreed on the coordinated measures that would help stabilize energy supplies, shield households and businesses from price shocks, and strengthen the long-term resilience of global energy systems. Eleanor Beardsley, NPR News, Paris.
2: Democrats are expanding the map of congressional races they say could be winnable in this fall's midterms. As NPR's Tamara Keith reports, the new list includes 66 districts.
5: The Democratic Congressional Campaign Committee is pushing into traditionally Republican territory, adding districts in Kansas, North Carolina, Texas, and Oklahoma, among others, to its districts in play list. That is a list of congressional districts where the party committee thinks it can be competitive. It doesn't mean the Democratic candidates in these races have an easy path to victory, but it does mean Democrats are bullish about their chances overall. Republicans are projecting confidence as well, with Speaker Mike Johnson traveling around the country saying he thinks his party will expand its House majority. Tamara Keith, NPR News.
2: U.S. employers added a lackluster 29,000 jobs, and the unemployment rate ticked up last month. Next month, voters go to the polls in pivotal midterm elections at a time of discontent over the high cost of living and state of the economy. U.S. stocks rose today. You're listening to NPR News from Washington. A Venezuelan delivery driver who was shot by a federal immigration agent in Texas has had surgery to remove the bullet lodged in his back. A spokesperson for the legal team of 28-year-old Wilbur Rafael Garces Perez says the surgery was yesterday. Authorities say that nearly 2 weeks ago, the agent shot Garces Perez after he struck the agent with the side mirror of a vehicle while trying to evade arrest. Authorities in the Democratic Republic of Congo say that more than 4,000 people have died of Ebola. Michael Koloki reports the government is facing serious challenges to its Ebola response system.
6: The latest Ebola death toll figures come in the wake of several strikes by health workers in the country. Earlier this week, the workers held a protest in Ituri province, the epicenter of the outbreak, over what they called delayed wage payments. Meanwhile, the United Nations has accused members of the country's military of recently burning down a transit center for Ebola patients in the east of the country, as soldiers carried out a search for weapons in the area. and the World Health Organization has raised concern about the Ebola virus spreading rapidly into new health zones in Congo, stretching already limited resources. For NPR News, I'm Michael Koloki in Nairobi.
2: Experts say the Nobel Peace Prize might go to the International Space Station this year, highlighting global cooperation. But terrestrial contenders include President Trump, Canadian Prime Minister Mark Carney, and emergency teams in Sudan. The Norwegian Nobel Committee will announce the winner on October 9th. The prize often focuses on the durability of peace and international fraternity. This is NPR.
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1: 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Here's your updated local weather forecast.
0: Well, the weather's dropped down a couple of degrees, but it's still in high 70s in most of the central Mass area. There is a chance of some showers tonight. And then Saturday looks like a lovely day, not quite as warm as today, but temperatures in the high 60s, close to 70. Let's see, on Sunday, they're expecting early morning kind of cloudiness, kind of a foggy day. Sounds like a song, doesn't it? A foggy day in Worcester Town. All right. And but then it's going to clear up and by afternoon be sunny. But then Sunday night, there is a chance of some showers as the temperature drops to the mid-40s. Monday and Tuesday look pretty darn good. Temperature in the mid to upper 60s on Monday and about 60 degrees and clear on Tuesday. Okay. We are back. This is the final hour. We're in the home stretch of today's broadcast. Thank you so much for being with us.

0: Miss Shirley Horn. And the title tune from the album, Traveling Light. Right. Shirley Horn Trio, Shirley at the piano. Bernard Sweetly on drums and Marshall Hawkins at the bass. Good album, been around for a long time. And we open with Francis Albert doing Secret Love. And then it was our birthday guy again, Mr. Howard Roberts, and more. We had one other fellow celebrating a birthday that you may not recognize the name. His name is George Ween. Now, George Ween was a musician, but there was a time fairly early in his career that he was asked by a group, and it said a group of wealthy people, apparently down in Newport, Rhode Island, they wanted to do something with music, something that would attract people, something classy, and they came up with, or they approached George Ween, and he became the father of these concerts, the jazz festivals. And of course, Newport, that was in, I believe, 1950, maybe 54. And that that was the beginning of the Newport Jazz Festival. And that went on until 1971, when they had a performance down there, but they had kind of an unruly crowd. Yeah, an unruly crowd. And then George Ween switched things to New York, and then eventually they went back to Newport. And people stormed the stage. We don't know exactly what the motivating factors were, but people stormed the stage, and that kind of ended that. But George Ween became the father of these jazz festivals. So we are, our hats off to George Ween. And as a matter of fact, he opened, it was in 1950 that he opened a club in Boston. And I'll think of the name sometime. I'll let you know. Probably 10 o'clock tonight, when I'm going to sleep, I'll say, oh, I remember the club. So I'll give you a call. All right, it's 5:20 here at 9.5. Yes, I will call you. You're listening to WIC, and we are Jazz Plus for New England and beyond.
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Mr. Jim Porcella, from his album of the same title, Dream Dancing with You. And we had some really outstanding musicians on this one. Harry Allen on sax, Bob Crenshaw on bass, Buddy Williams at the drums, and the musical director and pianist, Mr. Mike Renzi. Mike Renzi. It's 5:30 here at WICN. We also heard from Mr. Earl Clue and the trio doing How Insensitive, the music of Antonio Carlos Jobim. All right, 5:31. We have about a half an hour left. All right, who wants to hear an oldie? Can we have a show of hands? One, two. All right, we have enough hands to have this oldie. Do You Remember?

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Miss Carmen McRae, as you can tell, a live performance. The album is called Live and Wailin'. Miss Carmen McRae. All right, you remember that who recognized the oldie, the Four Aces? Al Alberts was the lead singer, and we heard Love is a Many Splendored Thing. That goes way back, doesn't it? All right, 5:38. On what was a delightful day, still is pretty nice out of doors. And boy, we could use more of these. Okay, Bob. Bob, in all the confusion, I'm not sure I'm going to play the right song. I hope so. And if it isn't, don't bring me any harm. Here's Nat King Cole.

0: Miss Polly Bergen. And this album goes back several years. The orchestra conducted by Mr. Luther Henderson. The album is called The Party's Over. So nicely, nicely done. 90.5, this is WICN.
1: And like a circle in a spiral, like a wheel within a wheel, never ending or beginning on an ever-spinning reel. Like a snowball down a mountain or a carnival balloon. Like a carousel that's turning, running rings around the moon. Like a clock whose hands are sweeping past the minutes of its face. And the world is like an apple whirling silently in space. Like the circles that you find in the windmill.

or the ripples from a pebble someone tosses in a stream. 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

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When you knew that it was over, and you were suddenly aware

Mr. Jack Jones from Jack's album, Love Makes the Changes. The lyrics of Alan and Marilyn Bergman, who wrote so many wonderful things. The Windmills of Your Mind. They also wrote Nice and Easy, which I'm sure you remember. The Way We Were. Yeah. Love Makes the Changes, and many others. Terrific album. All right. Well, we had a last-minute request, and we're going to send this out to Kofi. I think we can squeeze this one in by Mr. Frank Stallone.

Frank Stallone, In Love in Vain, the music of Jerome Kern and Leo Robin. Nicely done. All right, time is just about expired. We thank you so much for being with us, as always, and all you do for WICN. A great weekend of music straight ahead, so please leave your dial right where it is all weekend long. We're going to close our broadcast the way we typically do, and that is paying homage to America, especially our men and women who serve in uniform, both at home and abroad, who maintain our peace and protect our way of life.

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2: Flea, what is going on, brother?
3: Happy to see you, Christian.
2: I mean, this is the first time you and I have actually had a chance to have a conversation, but we DM'd each other on Instagram.
3: Yeah, I remember. I was like, whoa, he knows who I am.
2: I was like, what? And I remember when you showed up on Joshua Redman's album, the Momentum album. Mm-hmm. I remember just being like, oh, I'm so jealous.
3: We did a Zeppelin song, as I recall. I made something else.
2: On stage, on record, and sometimes on screen, Flea has entertained and enchanted audiences with his fiery performances, most popularly as the co-founder of the Red Hot Chili Peppers dating back to 1983.
4: There's no solution.
2: But did you know that before he became a modern cultural icon, he was a true and true jazz fan.
3: Are you with me?
2: Before he picked up the bass, he was blowing in brass. However, it was only a few years ago when he decided to seriously shift attention to the trumpet, adapted a regular practice routine, and set himself up with the goal of releasing his first full-length album as a solo artist. And, maybe surprising to most, it's a jazz record, no less, entitled Honora. I'm Christian McBride, and this is Jazz Night in America. This hour, we dig into the jazz side of Flea. You're going to want to stick around for this.
3: Make something beautiful and see somebody. Give it to somebody. You know, when I was a kid, I wanted to be a jazz trumpet player. I wanted to be Dizzy Gillespie when I grew up. I got in high school, my friends had a rock band. They're like, why don't you play bass? And I was like, okay, like went out and got a bass, you know. And it took over my life for 45 years and continues to be such a huge part of my life. But to always kept that alive, wanting to play jazz trumpet and always loving that music. Seeing Art Blakey play and, you know, seeing Freddie Hubbard play and seeing Wayne Shorter play and all these heroes, that, you know, like these sort of like, for me as a kid, they were like mythological people,
2: yeah,
3: you know?
2: Sure,
3: kind of like
2: sure.
3: I really felt it with the passing of Wayne. It really feels like an era has passed recently.
2: Right, of course.
3: I knew all this music, but I never studied. I never had a teacher. I never, you know, for short term, I had a trumpet teacher when I was a kid. I won a prize, like this thing called the National Orchestra Award, and you get free music lessons. I did it for a few months, just, you know, playing out of the Arban book, which is kind of like the trumpet players.
2: Right, right.
3: I'd get my, like, Charlie Parker book and look at it and see all those chords and be like, ah, like, what do you do with that, you know?
2: I tell you what, man, listen, the music that you have made through the years, it doesn't matter that you never, quote unquote, studied, because you figured out the formula, you know, the emotion, being able to touch people. Thank you for making this beautiful album. Let's listen to a track. We're going to listen to Morning Cry.

0: You heard Morning Cry from Flea's album Honora, with Anna Butters on acoustic bass, Jeff Parker on guitar, and DeAnthony Parks on drums. Now back to our conversation. Flea, let me read something that you wrote in your liner notes. 6 years old, looking at my dad's records I was forbidden to touch, wantonly putting my hands all over them at dawn before he could awake to catch me and deliver a whooping. The albums I knew held mysteries of grave importance. Why were they forbidden?
1: This was my dad's stuff. I wasn't allowed to touch it. You know, it was like a real don't touch the record player, don't touch the records,
0: right?
1: Don't do it. Whenever he would put music on or I would look at the covers and, you know, there were like adult themes of sexuality and everything about it was just, it was like forbidden. It's not for children.
0: Right.
1: But I was just, I was enthralled and mystified from the beginning.
2: Yeah. He said, now you just fought one hell of a fight, and I know you hate me and you got the right to kill me now, and I wouldn't blame you if you do.
0: Do you remember any specific records that really grabbed your attention?
1: I really remember Johnny Cash singing the song A Boy Named Sue.
0: Uh-huh.
1: I was like, A Boy Named Sue? It's like sort of the song of this kid, just like, you know, with a girl's name and the concept of femininity with a boy and how can he survive in the world with something like this. And just as a little boy, like, it was just mind-blowing in it that he could sing about it, and it was serious, but it was funny, but it was not for kids. Like, all of it. And I just knew that that was the tip of an iceberg,
0: right,
1: of all this stuff.
0: When did jazz specifically enter your life?
1: When I was 6 or 7 years old, my parents split up, and my mom took off with this jazz musician, remarried, Walter Urban Jr. He was a bass player. So we went from living with my dad, who was like a government man, and we lived in like a nice house in the suburbs, to a jazz musician who lived in his parents' basement. He had a substance abuse problem.
0: Oh,
1: was
0: boy.
1: Pretty out of control and wild. But shortly after a while, we left the basement. We got a house with a living room, and he had all his buddies come over. This is the 60s in New York, the bebop scene, and they came over. And I remember, I think the first thing that I saw them play was Cherokee at a blistering tempo. I'm getting goosebumps right now thinking about it, Christian. Like, I fell on the floor. I was rolling around, like, just seeing colors and abstract shapes. Yeah. And these guys are blowing, you know, a million miles an hour. I'm looking up and the drummer is just, you know. And I just couldn't believe it. Like, it was so magical to me. I was just like, there are things that human beings are capable of that are way beyond anything that I did know about. That opened up the world of jazz to me in that moment.
0: I'm curious to know what some of your favorite jazz recordings are during those early days.
1: First record I got was the Clifford Brown Max Roach Quintet. And then reading about in the book that he died so young, you know, and
0: right.
1: Richie Powell and his wife was driving the car, being devastated as a little kid.
0: And I remember feeling the same thing, like, man, why did Clifford Brown have to die so young and in such a sad way? But it's so wonderful that, you know, we all feel the emotion of that music.

0: Along with Clifford, you cite two other trumpeters who inspired you in your liner notes, Dizzy Gillespie and Miles Davis.
1: First, it was Louis Armstrong. You know, I had a Satch plays Fats. I had, right. that, like, you know, you think when you're a little kid, you only have a few records. You know, I had my old record player in my room. I had, like, three records, and it was Clifford Brown. I had Satch plays Fats. But one of the very next records I got was Kind of Blue. I would just sit in the room, you know, and listen to it, and I really loved the liner notes. I think Bill Evans wrote the liner notes, right?
0: Those Correct. Liner notes? That's right.
1: Understanding of, like, the seriousness of the moment and the fragility of the moment, and you're playing together within these structures and improvising in a way that you have to really, like, love your fellow musicians and love the moment and wanting to be, to honor, like, the best part of yourself and to honor the best part of them, to play together in this real sacred space. As a boy, I really started feeling the voices of musicians. You hear Cannonball playing his solo and, like, the bluesiness of it and stuff. And, like, I'd say to my friends, you know, that's Cannonball, you know. And then Coltrane would come in and you're just like, oh,
0: right.
1: God, like, there is a God, you know.

0: as, you know, I lived on and started, like, listening to all the other Miles records, you know, On the Corner and, you know, Man with the Horn and Get Up With It. Like, Get Up With It was something, like, before I made my record that I was listening to constantly. Like, I
1: can hear that.
0: Oh, cool. Yeah, well, he loved him madly.
1: And Dizzy Gillespie is the other trumpet player. You said you wanted to be like him.
0: My mom took me to go see him play at Royce Hall at UCLA. I was like, oh, we're going to go see God tonight. You know what I mean? That's how it felt to me. Like, he's like, you know, this guy. And I was sitting in the audience waiting for Dizzy to come on at Royce Hall at UCLA, you know, in my little polyester suit, like waiting. And I was like, I got to go to the bathroom, Mom. And I jump up, and just being a little kid, I just was running fast because I didn't want to miss him. And instead of running back to the lobby where the bathroom was, I ran towards the stage door. I just ran to a door. And I opened it up, and there's Dizzy standing right there with his horn, you know, with the bell shooting up. And I was just, you know, kind of shaking in awe, ran up to him. You know, and just look, I was like, Mr. Gillespie, I just want to tell you, you know, I was like frozen like a deer in the headlights. And he was so kind. I'll never forget it. He hugged me in, like he put his arm around me and he hugged me in. You know, I'm like sitting there with my head in his armpit, you know, his nice suit and his good smelling cologne. And for a few minutes, I'm with Dizzy. And he pet me on the head. Went on, started playing Night in Tunisia, you know, and I was just like, oh, you know, man. Forgot all about having to pee, you know.
1: Wow, man.
0: Yeah.
1: Well, let's listen to Dizzy play A Night in Tunisia.
0: Oh, yeah.

Dizzy Gillespie and his orchestra from 1946, A Night in Tunisia. In just a moment, Flea gets lost in more jazz memories and also invites some of his modern-day jazz heroes to record with him. That's when Jazz Night in America returns. I'm Christian McBride.

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6: Welcome back to Jazz Night in America. I'm Christian McBride. We're talking with Flea from the Red Hot Chili Peppers, the bassist who turned into a jazz brass man. You mentioned to us earlier that before your friend said, hey, I got a rock band, come play with us.
7: Yeah.
6: And you wound up getting an electric bass and playing in this rock band, you were playing the trumpet.
7: Yeah.
6: Do you remember the first time you put it up to your lips and the sound that came out?
7: Yeah. And I think I was pretty quick about it, you know? I think just when you're little, like, it just made sense to me. Even though I was never a good practicer or studier as a kid, like, I was kind of feral, you know? I was in the street from a pretty young age, kind of unwatched and
6: right,
7: getting up to trouble and stuff. But I knew what a beautiful sound was. And pretty quickly, I was able to get a nice tone out of the thing.

0: I remember it well. It was in seventh grade, sitting in class, and I just remember it came pretty naturally for me.
1: Wow.
0: The sound itself. I always had a lot of bravado, you know. I was blasting, you know.
1: I love it. Good lead player, huh?
0: I did okay.
1: Yeah. I also want to ask you about Art Tatum. You've discovered Art Tatum's Willow Weep for Me. Was that around the same time, or was that a little after, or?
0: That's later. That intro that he does, you know, biddle-yum, boom, boom,
1: yes.
0: Biddle-yum, boom, boom, boom, boom,
1: right.
0: Always stuck with me, like it's just something that sticks out.

0: the virtuoso piano playing, what he does with time, what he does with chords, what he does with melody, whimsical and poignant and like serious revolutionary feeling kind of way.
1: Yeah.
0: So yeah, I wanted to record it for my record.
1: Yes.
0: You know, after not playing trumpet for many, many years and picking it up again, it was one of the first things that I wanted to play was Willow Weep For Me.
1: Let's take a listen to your beautiful version. This is Flea and Willow Weep For Me from his new album, Honorary.

0: Willow Weep For Me, performed by our guest today, Flea. Now, back to our conversation. You said when you were young, you were getting into a bit of trouble. Now, did jazz at all play a role in keeping you off the streets?
1: Well, absolutely. I mean, music in general. And even when I was, you know, at my worst and I was doing dumb crimes and on drugs and, you know, just bad street stuff that kids can get into when they're just, you know, running.
0: Yeah.
1: It was always something that was there for me as a guiding light. Someone like Clifford Brown, who didn't drink, who didn't do drugs, who was a spiritual man, who focused on just like making a beautiful light to shine in the world.
0: Yeah.
1: I always knew that was there.
0: Your life changes forever. You get derailed from the brass and you now play the electric bass. Who came to you and said, hey, play in my band?
1: It was my high school friend, Hillel Slovak. And I didn't really know anything about rock music. He had a rock band, and he was, you know, our bass player is just not with it. He's not serious. Like, we really want to do this. Why don't you learn to play bass? And I remember being a kid who was always kind of, you know, coming from a broken home and stuff, always kind of looking for a feeling of community and family, being really touched by that, like, come and be a part of us. A friend of mine's dad played the bass, had an extra bass. I went and got that bass. And right away, I was just kind of had a little pentatonic scale. I was just hitting it. And 2 weeks from the day I began playing the bass, I was on stage on the Sunset Strip, you know, posing and rocking and, you know, playing. A couple of years after that, you know, started the Chili Peppers and started finding a voice of my own way to express myself on the bass. I really loved the punk rock and the energy of that music, and I loved the music that was coming out of New York, like Defunct, and, you know, I loved what Ornette was doing, and the Lounge Lizards, and, you know, James Chance and the Contortions, funk and jazz and hip-hop and punk rock, like, all kind of came together in a way that was really exciting to me.
0: The Lounge Lizards, hits home, because I love them too, man. It's just, I don't talk to a lot of people who were into the Lounge Lizards.
1: Mm. Yeah, no, I love the Lounge Lizards. Voice of Chunk is a beautiful record.
0: Right, yep.

0: all through the years with the Chili Peppers, you're listening to all of this other stuff going on. So were the other members of the band doing the same thing, or were you the only hardcore jazz head?
1: We're all kind of different, you know, but Anthony really loved jazz too. Like, we became friends when we were 15, and he didn't know about it because, you know, he actually came from a real rock household. His dad was like a Hollywood club goer, hanger outer, you know, dude on the scene. And, you know, my stepdad was a serious jazz musician. We'd go see him play. You know, I played in clubs. We went and saw him play at a pizzeria on La Brea with Philly Joe Jones.
0: Wow.
1: And yeah. I remember Philly Joe Jones. He was like after watching, he said, Elvis wasn't and I was like, okay. And he said, yeah. He goes, Paul McCartney, that's a bad but Elvis wasn't.
0: No kidding.
1: Yeah. And I don't know why he said this to us, I guess because we're a couple of white kids, you know, and he was like, and we were so into it, we were like fanning out, you know, it was Philly Joe, you know.
0: That's hilarious.

0: Was there a point where, you know, just something kind of clicked and you said, it's time for me to make this record. It's time to pursue my jazz dream. What happened?
1: There was. And I tell you, a record that really struck me was Kamasi Washington's record, The Epic.
0: Mm.
1: When that record came out, I was like, man, and this is like guys from L.A., from, you know, I'm from L.A., you know, and I remember I was so excited. Like, it really, I felt like a revolutionary spirit from that music. Having that feeling like when I was a little kid, and I'd pick it up and I'd be like, I'm going to get my trumpet playing together. And I'd play it a little bit, start to kind of get a tone and some chops. Man, I'd get frustrated. I'd be like, man, I'm never going to be Booker Little. What am I doing? You know what I mean? I kind of like to get discouraged because I feel so kind of stuck. I guess like 3 years ago now, I was just like, I'm going to practice every day without fail for 2 years. And at the end of the 2 years, I'm going to go make a record as good as I am. And I'm pretty good, Christian, at like when I set a rule for myself and a discipline, I'm pretty good at following it. And so that's what I did.
0: And man, did you. Let's listen to another track from Honora. I think you'll recognize the melody. This is Thinking About You.

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Coming up, I'm going to make Flea an offer, kind of an invitation. I hope he'll accept. I'm Christian McBride.

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1: You're listening to Jazz Night in America. I'm Christian McBride. When Flea put his head down to make Honora, he didn't just link up with any jazz artist. He targeted some of the best, instrumentalists who not only shared, but were also sonic world builders, composers and arrangers in their own right.
2: I really love Jeff Parker a lot, and I had met him. Our kids go to school together, and he made that record Way Out of Easy with his quartet, you know?
1: Yes, yeah.
2: I also love this Michele Ndegio cello record called the Omnichord Real Book. I love the rhythm on that record, and that's D'Anthony Parks and Josh Johnson, and Michelle's playing bass, but Anna Butters, they're an incredible bass player. And I had played with Josh before. He played on a Chili Pepper record, and I realized that he had produced Michelle's record. And so I asked him, would he work with me and produce this record? And from the first day, we just got into a studio. I had written stuff out in my scrawling pencil, bad, you know, notation style. I don't know how to work the computer and make it look pretty or anything. Yeah. My notation's pretty sloppy, but everyone got it real quick, and it felt great right away.
1: You have the drummer D'Anthony Parks, guitarist Jeff Parker, and Josh Johnson on this track we're hearing in the background now. It's called Frailed. What can you tell us about it?
2: This is kind of in the mode of Miles' album Get Up With It. Like,
1: yeah,
2: these feelings of, and I, you know, Alice Coltrane, I get it from a lot too, this hypnotic kind of trance. I call it the Juul test. You know, when I'm sitting at home playing bass, I'm just by myself. I'm not really specifically working on anything, but just kind of playing.
1: Right.
2: And sometimes I'll see myself and I'm drooling. And it's like at that moment, I don't know, like I'm not thinking. You know what I mean? I'm just kind of hypnotizing myself.
1: Sure.
2: And that was kind of the feeling I had making this. I just wanted to hypnotize myself with rhythm.

0: Frailed from the recording Honora. Flea is our guest today on Jazz Night in America. Do you feel like another person when you're playing the trumpet, or does the same creative energy sort of remain from the bass?
1: It definitely engages a different part of my brain. And they both inform one another. My bass playing informs the trumpet. And since I've started being really serious about the trumpet, it's really informing the bass playing, especially since I'm really studying the chords. Like, it was just a little while ago I learned what an alt chord was. Like, right. I'd see that on a paper. I don't know what that, ALT, what does that mean? It means the whole world completely changes? Like, are you kidding me? And I just opened a whole nother, like, you know what I mean?
0: Exactly.
1: So they all inform each other. And it's just that, like, anything that I do, like, you know, I like to write. You know, I wrote a memoir a while ago. I like to play basketball, something I do all the time. All these things, like the feelings of creativity and being in the moment. You hear about monks and, you know, spiritual people reaching a state of enlightenment. When you're blowing and you forget everything and you're just lost in the beauty of the sound, or like when an elite athlete is lost in the beauty of movement.

0: That's when you feel the most meaningful and you feel all this purpose in life.
1: Now, I only have two questions left for you, and last one is going to blow your mind. I can't wait. You're inspiring something, man. If your stepdad was still alive, what would he think?
0: I think he would be really proud of me for going for it and for picking up the horn.

0: It's funny when I look back at it, because he never taught me. He only ever gave me one lesson, and that was he put on a metronome, because the first time I wanted to play drums.
1: Right.
0: And he said, I want you to clap on the beat of the metronome. And he goes, if you can make the metronome disappear, then you have a good time. And that was the only music lesson he ever gave me, which was a good lesson.
1: That's a very good lesson.
0: But he was pretty hard, you know what I mean? He's like, you better learn your changes.
1: Right, right.
0: You know what I mean?
1: A true jazz musician.
0: Yeah, yeah, yeah. He was not like about like, you know, no team medals, no, you did great. No, it'd be like, you got to work on this or that. Yeah.
1: That's
0: so,
1: right.
0: But no, I think that he would be happy that I was playing the trumpet and taking it seriously.
1: I don't tell anybody this because then they get curious, but I actually have one of Roy Hargrove's old trumpets. I've had it for almost 40 years now.
0: Wow.
1: And in my dreams, I'm Freddie Hubbard and I'm killing. So like, I can't do it on the trumpet, so I try to do it on the bass.
0: Yeah, yeah. But well, you do it, man.
1: Every once in a while, I bust the trumpet out and like, you know, stand in the mirror and pretend I'm Freddie.
0: What kind of horn is it?
1: It's a king.
0: It's a king.
1: So now here's my final question. I've collaborated with some of my favorite bass players, Ray Brown, rest in peace, and my dear friend Edgar Meyer. At some point in the near future, can there be a Flea, Christian McBride collaboration where we both play bass and trumpet?
0: Absolutely. Come on, man. The bass playing, trumpet playing guys got to get together.
1: Man, I love you so much, and thank you so much for being our guest on Jazz Night in America to speak about your incredible album, Honora. Thank you for inspiring us, and keep on making great music and being a great person.
0: I appreciate you, Christian, and you've always been an inspiration, and just thank you so much for paying attention. Thank you.
1: Let's go out with one more from Flea. This is Free As I Want to Be.

0: Jazz Night in America is a production of WBGO Studios and NPR Music. This episode was produced by Sarah Giletti and Simon Rentner. Mastering by Ron Scalzo. Special thanks to Greg Jakubik at Shorefire. Our executive producer is Stephen A. Williams. Saraya Muhammad is the executive producer at NPR Music. And Sonali Mehta is the executive director. To hear this episode again, head to our website, npr.org/jazznight. I'm Christian McBride.
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I'm Jim Benitez here with you, bringing you the absolute finest in Latin jazz out there. Oh, yes, indeed. That was Rey Barreto. Mind you, that it's not like the latest from Rey Barreto. It's from back in 1973, but the tune is just absolutely timeless. That was the title tune to his CD, The Other Road. A tune that is so close to my heart indeed, here on Latin Jazz Now. Thank you so much for tuning in. I'm Jim Benitez. It's a pleasure to be here with you, bringing you this amazing music. I want you to stick around. And, of course, you can also drop me a line, jim@wicn.org. Now, remember as well that this is public radio, so we depend on your support. So, if you make that happen even better, well, you know, during the show, oh, yeah, that's absolutely wonderful. And we would thank you so, so much. All right, so let's continue right along. Let me give you, check it out, Nina Ott on keys.

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Great tune there by the Curtis Brothers. You just heard their tune there by the Curtis Brothers from what I understand is their very first CD from 2007, Curtis Brothers production. First 35 seconds you heard is called Resuscitation. So, you know, it was kind of like, you know, getting something alive, right? Yeah, turning something on. And next tune immediately following Resuscitation, you know, which is all those drums and all of that, the tune is called Necessity. Yes, and that included Zakai, of course, on piano, Lucas Curtis on bass, Richie Barchet on drums, Reynaldo de Jesus on congas, Joel Gonzalez on trumpet, and Jimmy Green on tenor sax. Indeed, the CD is called Insight, a Genesis, featuring Jimmy Green, a Curtis Brothers project. So, in front of the Curtis Brothers, well, in the middle there, Nina Ott on keys, and that's on Nina's Mezcla from 2017, Nina Ott Productions, and we open the set with, of course, a song very close to my heart, The Other Road, there by Rey Barreto. And that's a title tune, 1973, Fania. Dating myself? So? Makes me nice and seasoned. Oh, yeah. All right. We have a whole mess of tunes here lined up for you. So check it out. You're tuned to Latin Jazz Now here on 90.5 WICN and online at WICN.org, Latin Jazz Now. All right, so continuing right along, I want to say a big hello to my friends out there, all of you wonderful listeners. Thank you, thank you, thank you so much for tuning in. And of course, let's continue right along. Let me give you a cut from Doug Beaver's latest production, The Art of the Arrangement. The tune is called Sunflowers, baby.

Yeah, Mongo Santa Maria, a classic from back 1975. On the Afro Indio CD is when, or album at the time, is where this tune first appeared. It was called Mambo Mongo. But, well, you can find it now on Skin, the Mongo Santa Maria anthology, 1958 to 1995. Indeed, Mongo Santa Maria, one of the greatest percussionists ever. Indeed, the man played all over the world. Mongo Santa Maria, originally from Cuba. Huh? Yes. And, well, you know. So was, what's his name? Desi Arnaz? He was also Cuban. I don't know. Do any of you remember that one? Well, I would hope so. Right? Yeah. So, Mongo Santa Maria, Mambo Mongo, and that is on Skin on Skin, the Mongo Santa Maria Anthology 1999 Rhino, a records production. In front of Mongo, we heard Doug Beavers, and from his latest production, Art of the Arrangement, 2017, artist share, the tune Sunflowers. Very cool arrangement indeed. You're tuned to Latin Jazz Now, Jazz Latino Ahora, here on 90.5 WICN, online at WICN.org. I'm Jim Benitez. A pleasure to be here bringing you this absolutely amazing music. Yes. Let me give you Mr. Rey Vega.

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4: 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Absolutely. 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